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0: It's Loudwire Nights. It is time to jump into this week's Fight Club. And this week, man, it is all about grunge rock and two albums that both came out on the exact same day back in 1992. In fact, tomorrow night, we're going to celebrate the anniversary of these two albums because it happened to be September 29th, 1992, that STP released their debut album, Core, and Alice in Chains released their second studio album, Dirt. So I decided, you know what, since this week includes these anniversaries, let's toss these two albums into the Fight Club and you tell me which one is your favorite. Is it STP's Core? Is it Alice in Chains' Dirt? Open up the Loudwire app, tap that button that says Chuck's Fight Club. Get those votes in, man. Friday night, we'll celebrate the winning album.
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0: Flatwire Nights, that is Alice in Chains and Down in a Hole. 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September 29th, 92, STP released Core, Alice in Chains released Dirt. 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
2: Wait a minute.
1: What do you mean it worked?
2: For what?
3: 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I paid an Etsy witch for a weather spell 2 hours ago, and now it says 67 and sunny.
1: 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We'll tell you what to do. It's People Need Advice on Banana 101.5.
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0: 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That is Godsmack and Voodoo. Before that, a little bit of Rage Against the Machine, because it's always a good time for a little bit of Rage Against the Machine. Right now, man, we wish a very happy anniversary to Ozzy Osbourne's album, No Rest for the Wicked. It came out on this day in 1988. And so tonight, we pay tribute to Ozzy. We pay tribute to No Rest for the Wicked. Crank it up. I think one of the most underappreciated songs from Ozzy's solo career, Miracle Man. But before we do that, you know the drill.
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0: Flower Nights, that is the Autumn Kings and Gone, Gone, Gone. My name is Chuck. Thank you so much for letting me hang with you on this Monday night, man. Always feels good to get through Monday night together. Just get this week rolling, you know? Get past Monday, man. Get closer to the weekend. That's what I'm all about. I'm going to take a quick break. When I get back, we've got the new one from Royal Blood.
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It's Loudwire Nights here in 1 hour, man. We jump into Mission Metallica, three songs back to back to back, celebrating Mighty Metallica, celebrating the kickoff to their Sphere residency that starts this week, celebrating the return of the M72 North American tour. Yeah, it's the world tour, but they're bringing it back to North America next year, and celebrating all the good that Metallica is doing, man. They have partnered with the Red Cross. They're doing a massive blood drive in Vegas for the next several months. So we're going to celebrate all of this, man. We're going to talk about all of this coming up in 1 hour for Mission Metallica. Right now, though, it is the latest from A Day to Remember and Bill Murray. This one is called Always Let You Down. It's Loudwire Nights.

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0: Flatwire Nights, a little bit of AC/DC for you, man. My name is Chuck. Thank you so much for letting me hang with you tonight. Whatever it is you're doing, man, thanks for letting me tag along. Hopefully a little bit of rock and roll makes your night go by much, much faster. And, you know, if you had to deal with any BS today, hopefully a little bit of rock and roll, you know, helps soothe the soul. I know it soothes my soul all the time. I'm going to take a quick one, man. 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
4: Oh, I just wait for somebody else. I need a recommendation.
5: Yeah.
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5: Yeah. So tomorrow, if it's not out of the question for somebody to come into the studio in the morning and be like, hey, anyone have a good plumber or anyone know a good landscaper? Anyone got a good witch?
4: Oh, this is going to be great. If this sounds... If this

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0: 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On this day in 1978, Black Sabbath released their album Never Say Die, and you can go to loudwire.com right now and dive into the history and legacy of this record. But while you do that, man, I figured, you know what? Let's celebrate the anniversary of Never Say Die with a very special tribute from Back to the Beginning last year, July 5th in Birmingham. This is Guns N' Roses paying tribute to Black Sabbath and Ozzy with their cover of Never Say Die.
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11: 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We're going all old school, man. We'll take a song from Kill 'Em All. We'll take a song from Ride the Lightning. And we will take a song from Master of Puppets. It's going to be a whole lot of fun. So, yeah, get ready for that. Right now, it's Blackstone Cherry and Deep. 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
2: So Mission Metallica going forward, man, it's going to be, listen, it's not changing. We're going to continue celebrating Metallica with three songs back to back to back, but we're also going to be celebrating everything going on in the world of Metallica. Yes, of course that means them kicking off their Sphere residency this week. Yes, of course that means them bringing the M72 World Tour back to North America next year. But it also means really celebrating the good that they are doing in this world, because there is one thing that I've always loved about Metallica. Beyond the music, beyond the live shows, beyond everything that you and I know so well. But it's the good that they have always been focused on putting back into their world. You can look at that through their philanthropic organization, All Within My Hands. And you can look at that with their recent partnerships with the Red Cross, man, doing blood drives literally all over the world, from Australia to Europe to right here in the States. In fact, I did a blood drive. This was, I want to say, about a year, year and a half ago. In my hometown, Metallica wasn't playing here. There was no connection to Metallica, but I went to a blood drive and I signed up and I said, you know, I'm doing this in the name of Metallica or whatever. I gave my blood. I got my orange juice and my cookie. I went home, and a few weeks later, man, in the mail, I got a t-shirt and a guitar pick. And it was just amazing, man, because listen, we should give blood because we need to give blood, because we save lives, because we help people. But the fact that Metallica has partnered with this and they're bringing the Metallica family together all over the world to do this, it's amazing. And they are committing to this in Vegas for the Sphere residency. Yeah, so see here, it's full circle, man. We're celebrating the kickoff to the Sphere residency this week. We're also celebrating the start of Metallica's blood drive in Vegas. So if you are going to Vegas this week, next week, anytime between now and March when the residency wraps up, make sure you get registered to give blood at Metallica's blood drive. It's going to be pretty cool, man. You get a t-shirt, you get entered to win a drum kit from Lars Ulrich, and there's a few other goodies too. You can read all about it at loudwire.com. You can get details at metallica.com. Get signed up, get your reservation, and give some blood. I'm doing it. Yeah, I'm going to the Sphere here in a couple of weeks to see Metallica, and I've got my reservation set to give blood. Enough of that. All right, let's get to the music. It is Mission Metallica, three songs in a row, and we're going to go all old school tonight, kicking off with Seek and Destroy from Kill 'Em All. It's Loudwire Nights.

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0: It's Loudwire Nights. That is Battery. And before that, Ride the Lightning, wrapping up tonight's Mission Metallica. As we get ready for the Sphere residency that kicks off this week, but also as we get ready for the M72 World Tour to return to North America in 2027. And if you have not yet, man, you still have time to get entered to win your shot at a trip to Kansas City to see Metallica and to interview Metallica. That's right. If you win this, you and a buddy, you'll get to KC, you'll get put up in a hotel, you'll get a pair of tickets into the show, but you will also join me to interview Metallica. You, me, coming together with all of our questions, all of those burning questions, man, and we will interview Metallica. 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When I get back, I've got new music from Let Down. That's next.
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0: as a lark. And now he's so busy interviewing, he wants them to tone back their spell. And then we learned we had an Etsy witch much closer to home.
1: How does one find an Etsy witch?
2: On Etsy. It's the website where you can buy crafts and things, but you can hire a witch to cast whatever kind of spells you need her to do. And it sounds insane, but my sister just hired an Etsy witch last week.
1: What?
2: And it worked.
1: Wait a minute.
0: What do you mean it worked?
1: For what?
2: She's getting married this Friday, and she sent me and my other sister a Snapchat, and she said, you guys, I've been freaking out because the weather for next Friday said 56 degrees and raining. I paid an Etsy witch for a weather spell 2 hours ago, and now it says 67 and sunny.
0: Tuesday, do you need some advice? We'll tell you what to do. It's People Need Advice on Banana 101.5.
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3: 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We will also pay tribute, as we always do, to the Prince of Darkness. Right now, it's Let Down and Do It for the Love. 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

0: 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Before that, a little old school stuff with Blind Melon Man. 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

Cloudwire Nights, always, always, always, always, always a good time for White Zombie, man. My name is Chuck. Thank you so much for letting me hang with you on this Monday night. It feels good to be wrapping things up, to be getting closer to the end of Monday night so we can get a little closer to the weekend. In this final hour, we will hear from Cage the Elephant. We will hear from Spirit Box. We will raise a nightcap celebrating Metallica. And right now, we're cranking out the latest from Papa Roach featuring rapper Hanuman Kind. This is See You in Hell. It's Loudwire Nights.

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0: GNR and Mr. Brownstone. 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Anything I can do for you, man, I'm here. You can call me now, after the show, before the show, overnight, whenever you want, man. Just light me up. 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
5: Yeah. 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
4: Oh, this is going to be great. If this is the next big thing, then you give us a few weeks and it'll be like, hey, how's it going? 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
5: Medusa.
4: It can be really hard to find it.
5: Mistress of the night.
4: There's so many Etsy witches. How does one choose? Well, let us help you out.
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It's Loudwire Nights. My name is Chuck. Let's keep it rolling. Yeah, let's keep it rolling. And what better way to keep it rolling than cranking up some AC/DC? It's Loudwire Nights.

0: It's Hotwire Nights. That is Bill Murray and A Day to Remember with Always Let You Down. My name is Chuck, and we are nearing the end of this Monday night, but don't worry, the clock hasn't struck midnight yet. So I'm going to get your nightcap ready to go, and then, when I'm back, I'm going to tell you how you can win a trip to Kansas City to see and interview Metallica.
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6: 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So that means Thursday, we're going to pick the winner. And it's a random thing. Don't worry about that. We're going to pick the winner. So start praying to the rock gods, man. It might be you. Until then, let's raise up our nightcaps as we close out this Monday night and let's celebrate Metallica with Hit the Lights. Cheers to you, man. I'll see you tomorrow night. 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
1: 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And now he's so busy interviewing, he wants them to tone back their spell. And then we learned we had an Etsy witch much closer to home.
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2: What?
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2: Wait a minute.
1: What do you mean it worked?
2: For what?
3: She's getting married this Friday, and she sent me and my other sister a Snapchat, and she said, you guys, I've been freaking out because the weather for next Friday said 56 degrees and raining. I paid an Etsy witch for a weather spell 2 hours ago, and now it says 67 and sunny.
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2: 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If this is the next big thing, then you give us a few weeks and it'll be like, hey, how's it going? 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
2: It can be really hard to find it.
3: Mistress of the night.
2: There's so many Etsy witches. How does one choose? Well, let us help you out.
1: Tuesday, do you need some advice? We'll tell you what to do. It's People Need Advice on Banana 101.5.
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1: We learned about Etsy witches when a guy needed help getting job interviews, so he hired one as a lark. 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
2: Wait a minute.
1: What do you mean it worked?
2: For what?
3: She's getting married this Friday, and she sent me and my other sister a Snapchat, and she said, you guys, I've been freaking out because

0: 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I paid an Etsy witch for a weather spell 2 hours ago, and now it says 67 and sunny.
1: 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We'll tell you what to do. It's People Need Advice on Banana 101.5.
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1: We learned about Etsy witches when a guy needed help getting job interviews, so he hired one as a lark. And now he's so busy interviewing, he wants them to tone back their spell.
2: How does one choose the right Etsy witch, though? 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
3: Reviews.
4: Yeah.
3: How do you choose a restaurant? Read reviews.
2: Oh, I just wait for somebody else. I need a recommendation.
1: Yeah. It's a good point.
3: Yeah. So tomorrow, if it's not out of the question for somebody to come into the studio in the morning and be like, hey, anyone have a good plumber or anyone know a good landscaper? Anyone got a good witch?
2: Oh, this is going to be great. If this is the next big thing, then you give us a few weeks and it'll be like, hey, how's it going? It's Free Beer and Hot Wings here for our favorite Etsy witch. Yeah.
3: Medusa.
2: It can be really hard to find it.
3: Mistress of the night.
2: There's so many Etsy witches. How does one choose? Well, let us help you out.
1: Tuesday, do you need some advice? We'll tell you what to do. It's People Need Advice on Banana 101.5.
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Ooh, squirrel. 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
1: We learned about Etsy witches when a guy needed help getting job interviews, so he hired one as a lark. 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And then we learned we had an Etsy witch much closer to home.
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2: What?
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2: Wait a minute. What do you mean it worked? For what?
3: She's getting married this Friday, and she sent me

0: and my other sister a Snapchat, and she said, you guys, I've been freaking out because the weather for next Friday said 56 degrees and raining. I paid an Etsy witch for a weather spell 2 hours ago, and now it says 67 and sunny.
1: 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We'll tell you what to do. It's People Need Advice on Banana 101.5.
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how we got this job. But we'll keep doing it till they kick us out. 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
1: I love it when you call me Big Priest.
2: I'm a new kind of Pope.
3: Yeah. I do things a little different.
2: I'm the Pope. Jazz Pope. Razzle.
3: Pope Razzle of Dazzle.
4: I'll bring you the razzle. Jesus brings the dazzle.
1: The Holy Spirit riddled with chazzle.
2: I don't turn water into wine. I turn water into pop because I'm Midwestern like that.
3: Then I put some barley in that pop and turn it into a beer because I do things a little bit different. We replaced the body of Christ with a casserole.
5: But not just any casserole.
1: Our casserole is made with ethically sourced falafel.
3: You know who's always got one brewing? Me, Chaz Razzle.
2: Pope Chaz.
3: Your Pope of the Midwest.
4: It'd be a cardinal sin not to enjoy my hops.
3: Don't forget to bless yourself with the holy beer cheese on the way out the door.
2: This is our book of pretzel.
1: In this house, we will have IPA. Pretzels 317.
5: Is it okay to lie to your kids as a parent? Because everybody does.
6: Yeah. I mean, I think it depends on what the lie is.
5: Right. You
6: know, obviously.
5: And when I say that, I mean the kind of lies because kids are, in many instances, irrational. Especially when they're very, very young.
2: Oh, yeah.
5: They don't understand that just because they want to go to, you know, the princess store to get a brand new dress, that they don't understand that the princess store is A, 80 miles across town, and B, you don't want to go ever, and C, it's a dumb expense. Mm-hmm. So then you say, yeah, closed. Whatever.
6: Yeah. Yeah. Yeah. I mean, the number of times that a different day of the week, something they wanted was closed is uncountable.
5: Yes, absolutely. So what is the lie your parents told you that was very effective, or one that you've told your kids that has been like a, you know, a blessing of lies? Maybe you feel a little bad for.
6: The lie my parents told me was, we don't have a favorite, but I know it was me.
5: You don't think your younger sister thinks it's her?
6: It might be her. Definitely, I mean, not Monet.
5: I'm not going to lie. I didn't even consider that.
6: No.
5: As a possibility. And it's not because I have anything against Monique. Just she's...
6: If you're listening, Monique, which she might be, don't take it personally. You were just higher maintenance.
5: and obviously, I'm biased because I got all my information from the one who just said that.
6: Yeah.
5: So, of course. Yeah. So, I don't mean anything by it at all.
6: Yeah.
5: You've always been super nice to me.
6: Yeah. I mean, I was always the worst decision maker.
5: Yeah.
6: Without question. I mean, I had my own maintenance issues, but overall, I was pretty easy. And I didn't cost nearly as much.
5: Yeah.
6: Because I didn't have, you know, prom dresses and homecoming dresses. And, like, there were a lot more expenses. So that's why I say I was easier more. It's more that I was cheaper.
5: That's probably true.
3: Didn't cost that much. Yeah.
5: Maitland, did your parents tell you a lie?
7: None that I can really think of.
5: Yeah.
7: I think because I was the oldest and I helped take care of the other two so much.
5: You were probably in the loop.
7: That I had to, yeah, I had to be in the loop. I think the only minorly sneaky thing that my mom did was... I was super scared of shots and needles growing up, and she worked at our family doctor's office, and so I had embarrassed her in front of her coworkers so many times when it came time to get a flu shot or when you get that round of HPV vaccines when you're a preteen.
5: Uh-huh. Yeah.
7: And so she just got to a point where she would bring them home. Well, then I would freak out when I saw her take them out to give them to me at home. So then she started giving them to me in my sleep. So I would just wake up in the middle of the night and I'd look over and because I'd feel it and I'd look over and she'd say, don't move. It's already in your arm. And I go, okay.
2: Wow, like, that's
7: so
5: seems a little traumatic.
6: Oh, yeah.
7: Well, and she's a nurse, so she was like allowed to give me shots. But yeah, maybe doing it in my... Well, now, whenever I get blood drawn or get shots or get tattoos, I have to watch the entire time. Like them put the needle in and everything.
6: Oh my gosh. Wow.
7: I hate that. If they'll tell me like, okay, look away if you need to. I'm like, nope, I'm watching you. Oh my.

0: my gosh. That's so crazy.
1: You have a trust issue.
0: I'm so the opposite. Yeah. Like, no thanks. I will not be watching whatever is happening.
2: Your mom's like, why don't you ever sleep over when you come hang out? Yeah, I don't know why, Mom. My body just doesn't fall asleep here anymore.
1: I don't want to be inoculated for something that's breaking in the Southeast Asia right now or something like that. Man.
3: So that's bad?
2: I'm 99% sure my parents lied to me about the clothes I wore. They were like, yeah, that's cute. Because I look back on pictures and I'm like, there ain't no way my parents were okay buying these clothes for me, one. And we weren't like new clothes all the time, but my parents would do the, you know, hey, we're going back to school and like whatever seasonal shopping when you grew out of stuff. And there was a time where I had a pair of jeans that looked like they'd been like graffitied all over, you know, there was spray paint and glitter. And I bought them that way. And I know those were ugly as hell. Or like the ones that were denim patches. And it's one of those lies you have to tell your kids because it's like got to let them experience and kind of let their fashion do its thing.
0: Yeah.
2: But I look back on some pictures and I'm like, I know they lied to me when I walked out of the house that day. Like, yeah, you look cute in your little overalls and toe socks.
1: That definitely happens.
2: Yeah. Mm-hmm.
1: You're like, no, you look fine.
2: Yeah, because with all y'all, I mean, I guess with the younger kids especially, they kind of just they show off with how creative they can be with clothes. But now do you, especially with older kids, do you ever stop them and say, you got to change?
1: Yep.
2: Oh, you do?
1: Yep.
2: Okay.
0: That's funny.
1: Sometimes, not very often. Usually it's because they're wearing something that they've had on for several days.
2: Oh, yeah.
1: Because they're 13-year-old boys.
2: Sure.
0: Yeah.
1: So they're not exactly real fired up for making things look good. Mm-hmm. So, yeah,
0: yeah, that's it. That would be more my issue. It's not how they look, because all they are is hoodies and soft pants. You know, like that's it for the most part. It is if they smell a little. And you go, okay, you got to switch that. But
1: Okay, this one's very familiar. I hadn't thought of one, but this one from the 989. My dad told me that the dead raccoons on the road were sleeping on the asphalt because they liked the heat. You know, when they're a little kid and you're like, oh.
0: You don't want to explain death yet.
1: Yes.
0: Uh-huh. Hmm.
1: Let's see. This is Bobby in Nashville. Hi, Bobby.
4: How we doing?
1: Good, bud. What's the lie you told?
4: So we used to tell my youngest son. Now, we had three boys, me and my wife, trying to raise three stepchildren.
1: Okay.
4: And my youngest son, we used to tell him that he was adopted and that he could be deported back to Mexico because me and my wife are both very light-skinned and he is very dark-skinned Hispanic.
1: Okay.
4: And we told him that he was adopted and that he could be deported back to Mexico if he didn't behave himself.
1: Oh, my God.
2: Bobby!
0: Jeez. That's a rough one.
4: And he believed this up until he was about 8 or 9 years old. And then he went to see his real dad's mom. And she told him that he was from America and that he couldn't be deported and he wasn't adopted.
1: Well, we'll see now.
2: Sometimes they are changing, Bobby.
1: But yeah, you're right. He had to be like, wait a minute, I'm from America? Bobby, thank you.
4: Yes.
1: Listen to this one. Not my parents, but definitely an adult figure who was in charge of me. There was a child with a severe physical disability near our babysitter's house. We would see the bus load him on with the wheelchair lift every day. If we refused to eat our food, the babysitter would tell us that we were going to end up like that poor child, taken away on a bus in a wheelchair if we didn't keep it up. That's what happened to kids who don't eat. I ate so many crappy bologna sandwiches and fish sticks that I didn't want to eat. The scars are real. I believe that. Because when you're young, you don't know.
2: No.
1: If an adult tells you. Ron joins us. Hi, Ron. What is the lie you told your kids? Hi, bud.
5: Our youngest daughter, she's a ball of energy, and she fights sleeping tooth and nail. Even if she's dead tired, she will fight sleep or try to distract herself and keep awake. And if you ask her if she's tired and you can see it on her face, she still says she's not. So we told her that when she's really tired, her face turns purple and she gets embarrassed and covers her face with the blanket, and that like put an end to the fighting sleep for a while.
1: That's a good idea.
0: That's a good one.
1: That is a very good idea.
2: She's going to start dating at some point in her life and tell people, hey, you got to let me know if I start turning purple.
1: Yeah.
2: My family's always told me.
1: That 15-year-old energy or whatever where it's just like, oh, wait, I can't trust everything I've heard. Thank you, Ron. 1-800-947-3900.

0: 79. This is Laura in Flint. Hello, Laura.
1: Hi.
0: Hello. Hi. What is the lie you were told or that you told?
1: I told my son, well, it wasn't so much a lie. He was a very picky eater when he was 2 or 3. And so whenever I would put dinner in front of him, he would always ask, what is this? And I would say, what do you think it is? And luckily, he would always guess a food that he liked. And I would tell him he was right. So hamburgers were Krabby Patties, scallops were string cheese, tofu was mozzarella.
0: Wow. But if you had told him the truth, yeah, I know how that would go because I was that kid.
2: Yeah.
0: I'd have been like, no.
3: Oh, I like how she was like, that's nice not really job. A lie, but and then proceeded to tell us how she lied about all
0: it's
3: the
0: It's a
3: food.
0: Lie, but he started it.
2: Yeah. It's a total lie, but it's a good one.
0: It is a good one. 1-800-947-3979. This one, 79. This one is very sweet. When my boys were little, they were scared of monsters, like a lot of kids, like scared of the dark, scared of whatever's under the bed. But they had hamsters, and I told them that hamsters were notoriously terrifying to monsters. And so even though their hamster just sat in the cage, told them. It's devastating to the monster.
3: Yeah, monster protectors.
0: It's such a simple one, but so good. This is Todd in Nashville. Hi, Todd. What's the lie you told?
4: Anytime I didn't have an answer for a question, I would just tell my daughter it was a state law.
3: Todd, are you being held captive in a basement?
2: Yeah.
4: No, I'm in my office.
3: Okay, so. I was like, you're either in a basement or you're pooping right now.
0: So, like, if you didn't have a reason for why something couldn't happen, you just go, I don't know, man, Tennessee state law.
4: Yep, pretty much.
2: Yeah.
4: She would be like, well, can I have another cookie? And I'm like, nope. Why not? It's a state law.
0: It's pretty simple.
2: I didn't make that law.
0: That would do it.
2: Yeah.
0: 1-800-947-3979. Aaron in Lansing. Hi, Aaron. What's the lie?
5: So when I was younger, I was about 5. My older sister was 10. We had dogs from the same litter, both brothers. And my sister's dog had passed away in an accident. My parents told me it was my dog because they thought I would handle it better. And I found out like 5 years ago, and now I'm 34.
3: What?
2: Oh, my gosh. You're kidding.
5: No.
2: Oh, my God.
0: That's awful. Like, you carry some resentment for that, right?
5: Yes.
0: Yeah.
5: I'm a big animal lover to this day. Have 5 dogs, so... When my dad told me, he thought it was all nonchalant, and I was pretty mad at him for up until kind of recently.
0: Yeah, I can see that.
2: Yeah, that's a big thing to lie about. Yeah. Like, he'll handle it better. Let's tell him his dog's dead.
3: How could you not tell that it wasn't your dog, though?
5: They were very similar in appearance. In hindsight, now I look back at it, and I think, you know what? My dog was trained better, and it didn't listen. Or her dog, whatever it was like, it never listened to the name. And I'm like, you know what? That should have been a flag, but I was 5 years old.
0: When you're young, you're like, man, ever since my sister's dog died, my dog's a real butthole.
5: Exactly.
0: Thank you, Aaron. God. I don't know if, as the parent, you might take that one to the grave.
2: That's a bad one.
3: Mm-hmm.
2: Yeah.
0: I understand why.
2: I'm not sure I would ever admit that.
0: I understand why the mom and dad... in the moment thought, okay, this might be the better way to go.
3: Yeah.
0: And you wouldn't think, oh, this will be scarring. Because I can think of our kids. There are some that could handle bad news better than the other ones. Way better.
2: Sure.
0: But
2: you can't do that.
0: No.
2: Let's just put bad news on Jimmy there. He can handle it.
0: Can you imagine anytime something bad happens, you're like, oh, God, grandma's got cancer. We can't tell her. Hey, Jimmy. You got cancer.
3: Oh, God.
2: Jimmy can handle it.
0: Jimmy,
2: she's old. She's got cancer. We can't tell her.
0: I got some bad news. You got laid off from your job at the factory. I don't even work. Yeah. Meanwhile, you're going to be seeing your dad around more.
3: Yeah. If you could just process this for all of us. Thanks.
0: Right. Our little emotional processor. He's our own little better help. More next. 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
5: Hey, Flint, it's Free Beer.

0: Yeah, that's completely illegal.
1: I'll tell you who believes that now. My kids, and they're going to pass it on to their kids.
0: They should.
2: Yeah,
0: I'm not sure why. That's just good parenting.
2: Yeah, I'm not sure why it's not enough to just go, hey, shut it off. It annoys me, because that won't work. You have to tell them the authorities.
1: Yes, right? They don't trust you.
2: No.
1: Let's see. Oh, boy, this is a doozy. Nikki in Nashville. Hi, Nikki. How are you?
3: I'm good. How are you?
1: Good. What did your parents tell you?
3: They told me if I stared at something long enough, I could make it move with my mind.
2: Oh, man. I bet that kept you occupied for a while. Yeah.
1: When did you learn that wasn't true?
3: I don't really remember. I just stare blankly now with no expectation.
1: Okay. Thank you, Nikki. Now parents are probably like, why are you staring off into space all the time? Like when you got to be a teenager? I'm like, I don't know. Yeah. I wonder why.
0: Yeah.
1: This is a thing I do.
0: Who could have planted this in my head?
1: Let's see. This is Chessy. Hi, Chessy.
4: Hey, how's it going?
1: Good. What was the lie?
4: Well, I used to tell I don't have kids, but I got a bunch of nieces and nephews. I used to tell them, hey, if you, because I collect comic books and cards, hey, if you keep something, the value will increase through time. So I would give them cards and comics for birthdays and stuff. And then I would randomly come back and be like, hey, it's worth $5 now. And I'd buy it off of them. Well, now they're all adults, and every chance they get, they bring me stuff expecting me to buy it now.
1: Yeah. You were like their
4: main
1: source of
4: income. Spider-Man movie just come out. Will you buy this comic? And I'm like, hey, this new Avengers movie come out. Will you buy this comic? I'm like, so now I got like 11,000 comic books.
1: You got all the garbage from various fast food places for their promotional stuff. Like, oh, yeah, I definitely need this plastic Captain America shield.
2: Yeah.
4: Yeah, who could live without that, you know?
1: Thank you, Jesse. 1-800-947-3979. Text from the 715. Titanic had boobs in it?
0: Oh,
1: yes.
0: Fantastic boobs.
2: Yeah, I mean, he was drawing her.
1: Mm-hmm.
0: Like one of his French
2: girls.
0: Laid
2: out on the sofa there.
5: Before they did it in the car? Mm-hmm. You definitely didn't see that scene. Your PG-13 DVD.
2: Yeah. Well, I mean, I was old enough to see that in theater, so I saw that one.
5: Oh.
1: This one is strange.
2: Yeah, I knew about the boobs in Titanic, just not an airplane.
0: Wait, did you think that like a 30-year-old Hot Wings wasn't allowed to watch the Titanic cut?
5: I did forget we grew up on different timelines.
2: When that came out, I already had a dental plan and it started a 401k, Kelly. Like, I went to the theater.
5: You'd seen boobs at that point in real life.
2: I had touched on everything.
1: 98? No, I hadn't seen it.
2: Yeah. I lived with a woman then.
5: Did she have boobs?
2: Yeah. Yeah, she did.
1: This text from Illinois. Kathy Lee Gifford used to do commercials for a cruise line. That's true.
2: Yeah.
1: When I was about 9 or 10, I said, man, I hate her. And my mom said, that's an awful thing to say about your aunt. And somehow that spun into a long con to convince me my grandparents gave Kathy Lee away at birth. And it was a pretty big family secret. All just to teach me a lesson about not judging people and being mean. When I say long con, I mean it was years with people referencing Aunt Kathy when she was on TV. And I believed it for a long time.
2: What a... That's a hilarious lie.
1: What if you met her and you're like, hey, Aunt Kathy.
2: Yeah.
1: Sorry,
0: I'm your nephew.
1: Sorry, our grandparents gave you away. Mm-hmm. What?
6: We got this one on the app. Where is it? I had a friend who was 19 at the time. He had never had chocolate because his parents told him his whole life he was allergic.
0: Oh, that's messed up.
2: Oh, that's so mean.
0: Imagine that first time having chocolate, though, knowing that you're not allergic to it. Oh, it must have been amazing.
6: Mm-hmm. And to be old enough to actually have a more fully formed brain and like taste buds and knowing what you like.
2: Ooh. See, that's when people lose their minds. You know, it's like when you suppress people from something, now it becomes like this special thing. It's like how all the kids that went to Catholic school through eighth grade were always the party sex machines in high school. Cause then they came to public school. And I mean, it's true.
6: Yeah.
2: It was like they went like hog wild.
1: It was certainly true at my school.
2: Yeah.
1: Not all of them. Like when we got to ninth grade, the Lutheran school ended at eighth grade where I grew up. And there were 9 kids who came in and 7 were

0: pretty normal, and two, went crazy.
1: Yeah.
0: And they weren't crazy before that. Like, we knew them. They were from the same town.
1: Yeah.
0: But boy, when they got that taste of freedom of the public school, where you could leave for lunch, man, they were addicted to cigarettes within 3 days.
1: Oh, yeah. When you let them pick out their own pants for the day.
0: Yeah. With zippers.
1: Like
0: they weren't allowed zippers at Lutheran school.
1: No, but you know they had to just wear black or dark blue slacks. I mean, that's the uniform.
0: Yeah. College was when it got really crazy.
1: Oh, yeah.
0: When you got the people who were very sheltered.
1: Maureen.
0: Mm-hmm. Maureen is the poster child for me because you introduced me to her. Arrived at college campus. Didn't know what an orgasm was. Like, when I say didn't know it, I don't mean she hadn't experienced, though that seems unlikely.
1: Almost certainly not.
0: She didn't know what it was.
1: So innocent. The most innocent person I've ever known. So sweet.
0: She's the one we've told you by the end of her first semester on campus was sleeping in trash bags because she was wetting the bed from alcohol so much.
2: Oh, wow.
0: Like it went fast.
1: Wow, I'm not at home.
2: That's crazy.
1: Yeah.
0: Mom and dad have let me off the hook.
2: So what did you guys tell her an orgasm was? Did you tell her it was a drink you order at the bar? The super secret drink you got to go ask the bartender for?
1: Yeah.
0: No, but God, why didn't we think of that? That would have been amazing. She'd have probably had sex with a bartender.
1: I mean, maybe.
0: Just because she's like, this is what we do now.
1: Okay, yeah. I guess this is how it goes.
0: Not that she was some sort of dirty skank. She was just so on board for anything.
1: Yeah,
0: she's like, my world is opening up.
1: Very sheltered.
0: Impressive. Let's see, 1-800-947-3979. This is Scott in Jackson, Tennessee, listening on 102.3 The Rock. And hi, Scott, what do you know?
3: Oh, buddy, when I was about 6 years old, I was raised in a smaller town outside Jackson. There was an elderly ethnic woman that in our town that only had one tooth in the front.
0: Okay,
3: all right. And my mother used to tell me, that if you don't brush your teeth every day, you're going to end up looking like, and her name was T. Willie. That's what we called her.
0: Okay.
3: So every single day when I would get up, I would brush the stew out of my teeth, man. I would just, rake it 2 and 3 times a day. I did this for so long that when I got to be about 45 to 50 years old and went to the dentist, I had to have all my teeth pulled on the front because I'd actually brushed the enamel off of my teeth. And I had to spend like $27,000 getting implants.
1: Oh,
0: no. Oh,
1: yeah.
0: That'd be rushing
1: so hard.
0: Anything to not be like T. Willie.
2: No.
0: Thank you, Scott.
1: Oh, my God.
0: Well, that talk about unintended consequences. Your mom and dad just wanted you to brush your teeth, and then you ground them out of there.
1: Wow.
0: Dang.
1: Man. That's awful.
0: That's impressive, though.
1: What were you using, Ajax?
0: I'm impressed by your dedication to brushing.
1: Yeah.
0: Man,
1: use sandpaper.
0: Back in a minute. It is the Free Beer and Hot Wings Show.

0: Trust us, you'll be happy you did.
1: All right, this might be the coolest thing we have ever done. Hey, it's Chuck from Loudwire Nights, and we are giving you the chance to see Metallica next year on the M72 World Tour. 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

0: And ugly girls wear Maybelline. Because yeah. She's definitely not born with it. Right. She's ugly.
1: Yeah, what do you need makeup for? You're ugly.
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3: You ever found out something was a turn-on and it made things awkward because of the moment you found out? Or from how you found out? Maybe you're watching Gordon Ramsay yell at people about chickpeas and all your worlds come together.
1: Yeah, could be.
3: Just as in a random example.
4: Yeah.
3: Those two things unrelated, Malin. Fair to say?
5: Gordon Ramsay and chickpeas.
3: Your newfound affection for what you said earlier, Irish men or Scottish men who might push you around.
4: Yes, but also have a tender spot in their heart for me.
3: Yes, yeah. Very important. And only for you.
4: Yes.
5: Real specific.
1: Mm-hmm. It is.
4: But also not.
1: Very specific scenario.
3: Well, everybody learns about their things. Anybody got one where you've realized, oh, that's a turn on and it's awkward?
0: I posted this on social media and somebody posted one that I can totally relate to. CA said, steam cleaning the carpet and seeing this carpet like super clean passes afterwards. I don't care if I'm steam cleaning or if I'm just vacuuming, but when I can see the change in it, I'm just like, yeah, dang.
3: Like,
0: I love that.
3: And it's a turn on?
0: Oh my God.
3: Not just like it makes your brain happy?
0: Like if I were done with that and then my partner were to come in, we could bang one out for sure.
3: Wow.
0: For sure. Ain't no problem with it. And vacuuming is the last thing I do, right? Because you wipe everything off. But even like wiping dust and being like, ooh, that was dusty. And I didn't know. Love that.
3: Wow.
0: I don't know why. It's just
3: I knew people get definite satisfaction, but I didn't think that kind of satisfaction.
0: Man, especially like a made bed that you just go and make messy because you just cleaned and you're all turned on.
3: Dang.
4: I think a lot of people like forearms. Like when I think I mentioned it last week or something, when somebody's got like a nice like vascular like hand and forearm, but especially when they're driving. And they do that thing where they like lift their hand up and check.
3: Like the steering, like see the speed
4: see
3: or whatever.
4: The speed or whatever.
3: Mm-hmm. You've been
4: or whatever.
3: Like, what if like, on a school bus did that happen to you?
4: Yeah. No.
0: When they go to reach
4: when you're like riding next, when you're like in the car with your boo thing and they're driving and they go to check. Oh,
1: that's
4: I don't
1: not
4: know.
1: That's not awkward though. It's awkward if it happens when you see your dad driving.
4: Yeah. Well, like it's, or I guess it gets awkward.
1: It triggers you.
3: Yeah, that's why I said the bus driver,
1: yeah,
3: right?
1: Yeah, like, yeah exactly,
3: okay, that's
1: yeah.
3: Cool.
5: What if it's a brash Irishman driving?
4: Oh my God. Well, then it gets awkward too because then you're like, you got hot forearms. What?
5: It's
4: that's
5: very,
4: awkward.
5: Very Steve Carell, 40-year-old virgin.
4: Yes.
3: Forearms are so hot. This person writes, once at a movie with a group of friends, I had a coughing fit. And one of the guys in the friend zone sitting next to me took my hand and gently went up and down with his fingers on the inside of my wrist.
5: Yeah.
3: It helped me stop coughing.
0: Ew.
3: But it also made it so I couldn't enjoy the movie anymore because now I was thinking completely about different things. Somebody said, wait, that is so hot, I would be devastated. And the person replied, it was. I still get goosebumps thinking about it. And that guy no doubt is like, yeah, totally fixed your coughing fit. Moving on with his life.
4: Yeah.
3: Or he has no idea that he could have moved out of the friend zone for a moment.
1: Yeah, he's probably still bumming.
3: Have you ever had a simple touch like that change a game for you?
0: I'm not from like a person that I wasn't dating, but yeah, a real light touch where they just kind of like little circles on your hand or whatever when you're just kind of sitting there bored or watching a movie or whatever you're doing. And then it's like, oh my God.
3: But having it happen from someone you had never thought of that way.
0: Yeah.
3: That would get awkward.
1: That's all it takes though sometimes.
3: Yeah. Oh, I never thought of you as a woman before.
1: Yeah.
3: Like, that's kind of what it is. That's kind of what she's saying about that guy. Oh, I had never thought of you as a man before. You were always just my friend, you know.
1: I never fantasized about your touch, and it turns out your touch is amazing.
3: This one, I had a girlfriend in college who apparently Pavloved the heck out of me. She wore a specific perfume every time she came over that meant we were going to have sex. It didn't always work out that way, but often when she had it on, I knew we were going to.
1: It
3: later we broke up and I was working a shift at Target I had just started and a random person walked by me that had that perfume on. Holy S. I was back in middle school trying to hide my ill-timed boner from the world.
4: That's similar to I saw a girl on TikTok. I think it was sometime last year. She kind of Pavloved her boyfriend to think she was sexy in sweatpants by always wearing really cute lingerie under sweatpants when she came over.

0: her. So anytime she came over in wearing sweats, he knew what was under them and he'd get turned on. And then eventually she would just wouldn't wear the lingerie under the sweatpants, but he would still get turned on seeing her in sweats.
1: Yeah, of course.
2: That's brilliant.
1: Yeah, it is. It's
2: really brilliant.
1: It's very, yeah.
2: Oil I got to up my ended, lingerie game so ended. I can wear more sweats.
0: There you go.
1: Sweat. Yeah.
2: Is that, that's what you're taking out of it, Steve?
3: You and me both, man.
2: Steve, have you ever tried to dress sexy for Annette? Like in what would be considered traditionally sexy? Like not putting on a suit and just looking handsome or dapper or whatever, but gone out of your way to be like, hey, look at these milky thighs.
3: I can assure you that there's never been a time where I've looked in a mirror and said, you have dressed sexy.
2: And how anxious have you ever tried to dress sexy?
3: I've tried to dress nice, obviously.
2: Yeah. But sexy is a completely different. That is that's not even the same sport.
3: That's a
2: I'm
3: level
2: playing.
3: That no. I will never attain.
2: No. How anxious, can you dress sexy?
1: No, you have to, like, as a guy to dress sexy, you have to have a really certain something about you. Like, Lenny Kravitz can dress sexy. Like, he can wear sheer shirts and look sexy.
4: Oh, my God.
1: Right?
4: He's so fine.
1: Yeah, right?
4: You see those posts he made recently? It was like his 55th birthday or something.
2: Oh, and he looks the same as when he was 25.
1: He goes and exercises better. In the jungle every day.
2: He does look better, yeah.
4: Impregnate
2: yeah,
4: I mean, he's me amazing. Now.
1: So, no, I mean, I've definitely worn clothes that I know that the person I'm with thinks I look good in.
2: Yeah.
1: But I don't think I look sexy. I think I look good in them. Like, oh, I look good in this blue sweater. I will wear it. You know? Like,
2: Maitland, without being specific for any of the three of us, mm-hmm. can guys that look like me, Hot Wings, or Steve dress sexy?
0: Yeah.
2: We can?
0: Yeah.
1: Hey, what kind of things would we have to wear to dress sexy?
3: Find me those clothes.
0: I think the suit thing, definitely. But you got to go with, like, a slim fit suit. Not like the baggy ones you see styleless people wear at weddings.
1: Like politicians.
0: Yeah.
3: The things
0: that
3: you buy at a place that ends with warehouse.
0: Yes, exactly.
2: Uh-huh. Do I have to have
0: like a good tailored suit?
2: Do I have to have my pant legs be high above the ankles and show my socks like the style that has become popular in the last few years?
0: Depends on if you got hot ankles. If you got man cankles, then no.
2: How do I know if I have hot ankles?
4: Do they look like biscuits or do they look skinny?
1: Yeah,
0: do they look like a can of biscuits or do they look like toned?
3: You got biscuit ankles, don't
2: I? I honestly don't know. So I'm not asking you if I have sexy ankles. I'm asking you if they look like biscuits or not.
4: Do your calves go straight down to your shoes or do you have an ankle?
0: Oh, Freebie, you got good ankles.
4: Okay.
0: You got good ankles.
2: Yeah, I was really worried.
3: I'm terrified.
2: Like, this isn't even something I ever worried about looking stupid with.
1: Yeah.
2: God.
0: Yeah,
2: you could have
0: that.
2: Ruined my day by saying, "Yo, those are biscuit ankles." Yeah. What's up, Bisquick shoes?
1: Yeah.
2: Oh man.
0: I think the shorts that for guys that have like a little bit of a shorter inseam, or like the swim trunks that do.
4: Oh, I love it.
0: If you're wearing like a vibrant, like they look straight out of the '80s, like a vibrant pair of some shorter swim trunks,
2: mm-hmm.
0: those are sexy.
4: I love short shorts. On
0: guys out, thighs out.
4: Mm-hmm.
2: I didn't.
4: Honestly, if you feel confident in what you're wearing, it's automatically going to feel look sexier. I mean, unless you're in like a banana costume or something stupid. But even then, that goofiness is sexy, you know?
2: Yeah.
4: But if you're in something that especially like you could be in just regular old sports clothes and have gone and played like basketball or done yoga or whatever. And you come home looking all good. I'm like,
0: Or even some guys, too, like just wearing their hat backwards. Like when they wear it forwards, you're like, OK, yeah, you're a dude wearing a hat. But the second they throw it back and you're like, oh. Smack my ass like a drum.
4: Yeah. Be rude to me and say mean things.
0: Yeah.
2: Be Irish.
4: Yeah.
3: I feel like I'm just going to be Steve Buscemi meme. How do you do, fellow kids?
2: Look at me.
3: My skateboard, my backwards hat. I just asked my wife, I said, is there anything I wear that you would consider sexy ever? Like in the 10 years you've known me?
2: Are you waiting for an answer?
3: Yeah.
2: Or did she just say?
3: We should probably go to a commercial.
2: Okay, give herself some time.
1: Yeah, because it's probably take her a while to write so much.
3: Yep, to write all the stuff.
4: Uh-huh. I like this one. I posted this on our Facebook page. If you want to follow along at FBHW Show, Alexa said, hearing the noise the ATM makes when it's giving me my money. That like dispenser noise.
3: Kind of like a grinding noise.
0: Yeah, she wants to, it makes her want to grind something else.
2: Mm-hmm. Yeah. This one, I was staying at my sister's for the summer and she would order a lot of Amazon. Usually the same delivery guy would drop them off and he was pretty attractive. I would just see him from the window. I'm pretty shy, but one day I got up the courage and went out to grab the package from him and told him, "You're very pretty." He stopped. He looked shocked,

0: and said, "Pretty?" And I said, "Yeah, pretty." He smiled so big and genuinely. He looked so happy that it was like the first time anyone had told him something like that. I melted. He looked even more gorgeous, smiling and basking in the glow of a compliment. He said, "Oh, thank you." And then giddily walked off. That's pretty good, I suppose. Yes. And that would be, I mean.
1: Hell yeah. Any compliment.
2: That would make you feel very good.
0: Let's see.
3: This one's good. Avengers Endgame, when Captain America calls for his shield and it flies to him for the first time. Or is it, does he call for Thor's thing?
2: No, it calls for Molinar.
3: That's what it is.
2: And Thor's hammer.
3: Thor's hammer, that's it. And it comes to him for the
2: Thor's
3: first time.
2: Hammer. Yeah.
3: So that really turned him on.
2: Yeah.
3: I love that.
0: I mean, it's fair. You can't really predict what's, you know.
2: No, sometimes things just strike you strange.
3: Being yelled at by somebody with an accent. This kind of goes along with what I said earlier. That's what Cave said on our Facebook. I'd like to be yelled at by a German lady. Oh, okay.
1: Oh, that's, man, that's harsh sounding. That's a tough language.
2: Yeah, that's a strong S&M.
0: This text, I am not in any way qualified to cut hair. But one time, a woman I knew asked me to help her shave her head. And within a minute, I had to fake a reason to stop and walk away for a little settle down of the diamond in the ice storm time I was having. So like shaving a woman's head got him like,
1: wow.
0: Like that's not one you'd ever think, oh, maybe.
2: No, now he's a serial killer. My conclusion.
0: Yeah. If you have to ask if you have hot ankles, free beer, you do not have hot ankles. It's not what. They said to me, so I don't know you.
2: I'll get you some socks. Just say, have an image that says Pillsbury Grands on them.
0: Ladies, answer this question for a gentleman who asks anonymously. My wife has been into CrossFit and now has muscular arms and shoulders. As a result, I've noticed something about her that I had never thought of before, and I'm obsessed. It's so weird I haven't told her. I noticed she has now very sexy armpits. They're hot. It's so weird I can't even tell her, he says. Do you think that would be a compliment?
2: For a CrossFitter?
3: Yes! Yeah,
0: that's what
3: yeah.
0: I
2: Are you kidding?
0: Yeah.
1: They'll tell you how they many burpees it took to acquire those.
0: Yeah, she built that thing.
2: Yeah, I mean, it might take away some of the sexiness when you realize how much she wants to tell you about how she got it.
4: But. Yeah, it's hard for ladies to have sexy armpits because we've got... ladies other than me have boobs, and then that like extra fat from the boobs kind of like squishes over sometimes depending on what bra you're wearing, so it's hard to feel like you have nice armpits.
2: She must be really toned.
0: I think you're both right. That's something she built. She's gonna be happy putting a lot of work together.
2: Yeah, anyone who exercises to try to make their body better is gonna be happy when you compliment a part of their body, especially one they hadn't even considered.
4: Yeah.
0: Steve, this text, as we catch all things. Last time y'all came to Nashville, I was in the area man segment. And in the photo, I had my hat backwards. And one of you said, "How do you do, fellow kids? Looks like he skateboards out in front of a local middle school to impress kids." I can see it hasn't stuck with you. That does sound like something we would say. From the O'Reilly Auto Parts Studios, home of the professional parts people. Back in a moment. 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
11: Ooh.

0: It is Tuesday. Hello. Welcome. I bet you're doing something fun today. 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Maybe you're doing something fun at work. 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And FreeBeer, one of the hosts. If I were to ask you, which went up first in our neighborhood? A house with a Christmas decoration or a house with a Halloween decoration? Which would you say is true?
1: Christmas.
2: I'm going to say Christmas because you're bringing it up.
0: It was a trick question. It was Halloween, but not by much. We're not to October yet. And there's a debate online about whether or not it's okay to put up your Halloween decorations before October.
1: Mine were up September 1st.
0: September 1st.
2: Wow, you went September 1st.
0: Go, mate, go.
1: At least like the first week of September, yeah.
2: I always try to hold out.

0: until October 1st. Now for Halloween.
1: We've become Christmas decorations November 1st, a good full 2 months. Plus, we usually leave it up into mid-January because we like the glow.
0: I think it's nice. November 1st is good for Christmas.
1: Do you?
2: Yeah. I think it's okay.
1: Yeah. I think I remember my mom having a heart attack when I'd want to do it the day after Thanksgiving when I was a kid.
3: Well, that was always our day.
2: Yeah, that was our day.
1: Was it really?
2: Yeah, we always did it the day after Thanksgiving.
3: Or we would do Black Friday. We had like a football party that Saturday, and then Sunday was Christmas Day.
1: That makes sense. That makes sense.
4: Which is why I think everybody's so fussy about when people do it this early, because you got to enjoy September for the fall that it gives, the introduction into autumn, and then boom, October 1st, put up those Halloween decorations. So October is Halloween, and then boom, November 1st, you start to transition into, you know, your Thanksgiving decorations, and then boom, which
1: kind of
4: Thanksgiving,
1: kind of crossover with Christmas.
3: Right. You just take the jack lanterns
4: and Halloween too, because you got the oranges and the browns.
0: Yeah, same color scheme.
2: That being said, over the weekend, I saw stores are putting up Christmas stuff.
1: Oh, definitely. Oh,
2: yeah, which is crazy. Yeah. I'm like, it's still September, guys. Like, come on.
4: Also, the little ghost lights that I hang up for Halloween wear pilgrim hats.
3: Do they really?
0: Oh, they're dual purpose.
4: Aww. Yeah, so I can keep those up through Thanksgiving if I want.
1: They're pilgrim ghosts. I mean, the pilgrims are all dead.
4: Yeah.
0: There's also a little, there's kind of a controversy going on. Hi, I'm Steve. There's a controversy going on in our neighborhood about one house, the Halloween house, as it's known.
1: Uh-oh.
0: Normally.
1: Did they try too hard?
0: No. They have so many inflatables. Hot Wings, you would hate this house.
2: I do hate inflatables.
0: You would hate this house.
2: It's just lazy decorating.
0: They have probably between 20 and 30 inflatables on their front lawn.
1: Jesus.
0: God, anywhere
2: that's
0: from
2: too many.
0: Anywhere from like the little skeleton dog that is, I don't know, 3 feet long and a foot and a half tall, to one of the 25-foot tall inflatable skeletons. Like, they have everything in between.
2: If you're running those things, I don't know, let's say 6 hours a day, minimum, because every house that has them does, I can't imagine what their electric bill would be. Like,
0: it's gotta
2: 30
0: be so high.
2: Fans out in the lawn?
0: Like, that's if you walk past their house, I mean, it's like, it sounds like a data center.
2: Mm-hmm. That's mostly the thing that I don't like about them. Like, why I wouldn't want one in my own yard is I hate that constant hum.
0: But there was, for the last couple of years, I've noticed that September 1st, every year, on the 1st, they are out there putting them up, and they stay up until the day after Halloween. Then they take them all down. The big talk on our neighborhood Facebook page, they did not put them up on September 1st.
1: Oh.
0: They didn't put them up until like the 21st.
3: Oh, yes.
1: Oh, my
0: gosh. I mean,
1: there
0: are some people that are up in arms about this. I wanted to take my kids by the Halloween house, but they didn't have
1: their advice. They went on Facebook complaining about private citizens not putting their decorations up early enough.
2: Somebody else didn't do something for them quick enough.
0: Like, it's such a known thing in the neighborhood.
1: Access to your kids after the 1st of October?
2: Jesus.
1: What is going on?
2: If that was me and I read that, I'd go, guess what? They ain't going up at all this
1: year. I'd put them up in the backyard.
2: Yeah.
3: Ooh.
1: Just for me now.
0: And then sell tickets.
2: Yeah. Screw you.
4: You know what you should do, Free Beer? You got six kids. It's time to start employing them. You become the house in the neighborhood. You put up Halloween decorations September 1st every year. And then people, of course, can walk by and simply view it. Or they can pay you a ticket for the full experience where your six children are outside all day hiding in ghoulish style costumes.
0: You gotta
4: work, man.
1: Yeah.
4: And then they can scare people. And it's a real experience.
1: Not every day, but they would love that.
4: I
1: would love that a lot.
4: The moment you started talking about decorations, Free Beer, I immediately thought of your house completely decked out.
1: Mm-hmm.
4: Because I'm like, there's just no way with all those kids and how creative your wife is that you don't have a house filled with spider webs right now. It's just hiding under a massive spider web.
1: Funny you should mention that. While scrolling the other night, she said, I really want to be the house that's way over the top for Halloween. And then she showed me a photo of a massive skeleton coming out of the house at the top, where it looked like it was popping out of a jack-o'-lantern and pumpkin guts were spewing out of the roof around it, where it coursed through the roof.
0: We support this.
1: So this, you're on the right track.
4: Mm-hmm.
1: This is, maybe you're seeing some things.
4: Yeah, I've opened a haunted house is what I'm saying. Employ the children.
0: Yes.
1: This text from West Michigan, Halloween starts on July 5th. Everyone knows that.
3: Summerween.
0: July 5th.
1: Summerween?
3: Yeah.
1: Is that a thing?
3: Yeah, it is.
1: Okay.
4: Don't people do summer and Christmas too? See, we just got reasons to keep everything around because they do the 6 months. Like,
1: we do in July. We do Christmas and July parties.

0: summer at our house. Not summer and Christmas.
1: Yeah, that's what I meant.
2: I would like to do summer. A lot of people want to do summer and Christmas if you live in a cold climate. Yeah, like, oh, yeah, we're going to Mexico.
3: Time to find summer.
4: Good morning. I'm Kelly, and I have found myself in the position that I've been in now for the last year and a half of my life of, should I let my former roommate's girlfriend adopt my dog? They've had her for the last couple of days because I had family in town last week, and it was really nice to not have to worry about, can I bring a dog here, or I got to get home and let her out? So they've taken care of her, and the pictures they send me of all of them together, I feel like every time I'm picking up my dog, I'm picking her up from like the favorite parent with the really cool step parent. And she's like crying as I hold on to her. And she's like, I don't want to go back to Bob's house. And that's going to happen today. And I'm going to be heartbroken again. And I woke up to like four really, really sweet pictures of Muffins either snuggling them or their dog. And I'm like, I'll take both of them when you come to drop Muffin off. I'll take your dog too. And then they can love my house. I'm doing it with dogs. Hey, drop them off. I'll be their favorite. I will take them on walks because I am starting to feel like I've got to give my dog up.
2: It's an arms race.
4: I've got to sign over all of visitations and everything, like full custody to her and her girlfriend.
2: I can get you another dog today.
4: I know so many people could, but man, I love my dog, so I'm not going to do that. But she just is so sad every time.
2: You love her so much,
4: around.
2: You don't want her to have a friend?
4: I'd like to surrender her, or I'd like to isolate her. Yes, one of the two. I can't decide which.
2: Either I love my dog enough that I want to give her away or keep her lonely.
3: Not get her a friend.
4: Yeah. And my friend who just moved in with me has a dog, but he's an 11-year-old corgi, and they like each other sometimes, but most of the time, Muffin is looking at me like, I can't believe you brought a man into this house.
2: Yeah. You might be projecting a bit.
5: And a short king at that.
0: Yeah.
2: Oh, yeah.
0: Especially at the girl castle.
4: At the girl castle. There is a man living there.
1: That was when we were out for Kelly's birthday last weekend. We had kind of taken over the back patio of this distillery. Mm-hmm. And at one point, two dudes poked their heads out the back to see if there was any spaces. And I think they just could sense the vibe and decided to go back inside. And as the door was closing, I yelled, "Girls only!" And they kind of went back, and I was like, sorry.
0: I was going to say, did they walk out and you all started booing them?
1: Yeah. Boo. If they came back out, we would have.
0: I know that you're big on booing people in public now, mate.
1: As long as they're not in a car in front of me.
4: Yeah.
1: I learned my lesson.
2: Yeah.
5: Good morning, I'm Hot Wings with Hot Take.
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3: We should not be told when our childhood heroes die, because it makes me evaluate my own mortality, and I hate it. Mr. Belding from Saved by the Bell died.
1: Oh, that's sucks.
3: He was a childhood hero?
1: I thought he was murdered.
3: He was everyone's childhood hero. He was 75, and so when that show debuted as Good Morning Miss Bliss in 1988, he was only 37.
2: He looked so old.
0: That's insane.
3: Yeah. That's a lot younger than I am today, and that makes me sad.
4: I think you should be him for Halloween. I think you've got, like, the perfect outfit for him, the cardigan with the tie.
3: Oh, I'm sure everyone would immediately recognize me as Mr. Belding.
4: Well, you could be Mr. Rogers. You could be Mr. Belding. You have so many options with that.
3: I just have to shave the front of my head.
0: Well, he had a catchphrase, 100%. Too. You could just go, hey, what's going on here?
2: I didn't know that was his catchphrase, and I watched a lot of those episodes.
0: Yep.
3: Yeah.
2: He's in the forest for the trees.
4: Childhood hero, the guy who played the principal who took the fun out of everything. I seriously love that guy.
3: But he also kind of let it all go, you know?
2: I didn't understand it when he said it, but I get it when you said it. Oh, the fun sponge.
3: Yeah, but you know what? With the benefit of hindsight, we realize now that Zach Morris was trash. And he really was trying to do his best to keep all the other students safe from the maniacal idiot that was Zach Morris.
0: I like how even Mark Paul Gosselaar is like, oh yeah, Zach was a terrible person.
3: Yeah. Always roping his friends into mischief.
2: We have some deep life questions next. Maybe awkward. Let's dig in. Next, it is the Free Beer and Hot Wings Show.
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0: deep. Okay. Very probing.
1: All right.
0: Very relationship and meaning of life specific.
2: I like to be probed.
0: Really?
2: Yes.
0: All right. Owings.
2: Yes.
0: You can go first.
3: Okay.
0: Would you stay with someone that you were in love with, if you knew you'd never have great sex again?
3: But I'm still having regular good sex? Yeah. Yeah, probably. I mean, as long as it's good, it doesn't need to be mind-blowing.
0: Yeah.
3: But if I love the person and it's and there's still sex,
0: mm-hmm.
3: yeah, I would stay.
0: More about the connection?
3: Yeah.
0: Yeah?
3: Yeah, I mean, if there's none, well, that's a different story. But if it's just, if it's decent.
0: What if it's like slightly below average? Like it's meh.
3: Tougher, but still, I mean, mass sex with a great partner is better than great sex with a terrible partner.
0: That's definitely true.
3: Or just pure loneliness.
0: Kelly,
4: sure.
0: Are you departing from this?
4: You know, it's neither here nor there for me. It's kind of situational.
0: Okay.
4: I've definitely been bored in relationships before with sex, but it's been a good person, so I've thought, okay. But then ultimately, I just get kind of bored.
0: Yeah.
4: Okay. Every time, it's the same.
0: Which do you think, in a vacuum, which do you think would be the better choice for you?
4: Well, mentally, long-term, probably somebody that's, you know, genuinely loves me, and it's just the physical connection is meh. But physically, long-term, not the other one.
0: You want the mind-blowing one.
4: Yeah.
0: You want the one where it's like, to stay mind-blowing doesn't have to be newly adventurous all the time.
4: No, no.
3: How often do you have to break drywall?
4: Oh, well, that's, I mean, damn.
1: It's getting costly at that point.
4: I mean, that's a project for later, and I don't want that. But yeah. I love where you're going with
0: it. I like that it might be close.
3: Yeah.
0: That there might be, might see an indentation slightly. You know,
4: screw a new project. Just get pictures every time and keep putting them up.
3: Okay. All right.
0: Very decorated home.
3: Yeah. Okay.
0: Yeah. Kelly's home doesn't look like an Applebee's because she loves decorations.
3: Yeah.
0: It's because there's so many buttholes in the drywall.
4: That's amazing. All up my stairs. Behind the toilet, there's pictures everywhere.
0: And, yeah, and by butthole, I mean the shape of a butt.
4: Yeah.
3: Knocks all your red flags
4: Hopefully
3: off the wall.
4: Lower back. Yeah, right.
3: I gotta keep putting these back up.
4: I literally painted my living room red.
3: This will take care of it.
4: I don't have to ignore it. I'll just stare right at it.
3: A red room.
0: Why have a red flag when you can live in a red house?
4: Yeah.
0: Okay, I think I know what everyone will say to this one. Maitland, is it possible to love someone while still being fundamentally incompatible with them?
5: Yeah.
0: Yeah, right?
5: Very possible.
3: Yeah, of course.
0: I think everyone's probably experienced that at one point or another or been close to it where you're like, ooh, I really like them. Ooh, this is not a good fit at all.
5: But you don't realize, how incompatible you are until you're either ready to call it off or you're like a few months removed from it. And then you look back and you're like, what the hell was I doing?
0: Or you end up, and then maybe even further down the road, you end up with someone that you're wildly compatible with. And now you're like, oh,
5: this is what it's supposed to be like.
0: I didn't know that was happening before. Steve?
6: Yes.
0: Should your partner be your best friend?
1: I mean, I don't think they need to be, but I think that if they are, that's the best case scenario.
0: I think so. I don't know if it needs to be, but that's certainly what I prefer.
1: Yeah.
0: Right? I mean, like, I don't think everybody would be that way.
1: Yeah, I mean, there's obviously different levels to relationships. And I mean, people that I consider, people that I've known for 35 years that I grew up with, I consider some of my best friends. But it's a completely different
0: apples
1: type of relationship. Yeah.
0: Yeah. Yeah. Kelly, what do you think?
4: Absolutely.
0: Oh,
4: you're
0: going
4: to be my best friend. For
0: Have to
4: sure.
0: be. Yeah.
4: Yeah, we're going to be BFFs.
0: Of course, you go hard at the paint on this.
4: Yeah. Of course. Zero questions asked. I won't settle for less. You're going to be my friend. Yeah.
0: Can you imagine how terrifying it would have been to Trevor if you were trying to date him? Because that guy was running from you. You wanted to be his friend in the office.
4: That's what most people
0: You came
4: do.
0: In so hot. How anxious do you have to be best friends with a significant other?
3: No.
0: No?
3: No, I agree with Steve. I think it's nice if it works out that way. But I

0: I think Steve is right in that the people have kind of different roles. Like, I mean, I've dated and, you know, been in relationships where I'm like, oh, this is like obviously the closest person in the world to me and I can confide and we can talk. But there are also different conversations that I would have like with Bill and Brian or you guys or whatever, where it's just different. You do different stuff, you know? So they'll always be my best friends. You know what I mean?
1: Yeah, I don't think it's to replace the other. I think that's sometimes people get in that trouble where they're like, oh, yeah. I have somebody that is my new best friend. I shall forego all of my old friends. And then that's when I think it becomes troublesome.
0: Yeah, I think generally speaking, you should just be quite interested in each other's activities and lives. So pretty best friends.
1: It's a good recipe. Mm-hmm. Maitland, is jealousy proof that you care or proof that you're insecure?
2: Insecure.
1: Really?
2: Yeah. I think it's fine to get like a tinge of jealousy. Because what was the first option? Is it?
1: Proof that you care.
2: Okay.
1: Or proof that you're insecure.
2: Yeah, no, it's proof that you're insecure. I was going to give a little bit of credit to the proof that you care people, but it's not.
1: Is jealousy always a negative emotion that the person who feels jealous should feel bad about?
2: I used to think no, but now... you should feel bad. If you're feeling jealous, then you need to look inward a little bit more.
3: You got to figure out where it comes from.
2: Yeah.
3: Versus just being jealous because if somebody's not doing something wrong and they're talking with someone and that makes you feel jealous, well, then you got to figure out why.
2: Mm-hmm.
3: And then stop putting that out there. I think it's how you handle it. I think it's totally normal to feel jealous, but I think it's how you handle it that shows whether or not like you're insecure or you know how to handle.
0: What if that person is giving you a reason to be jealous?
3: Well, obviously,
0: then you need to decide, yes. Should I get the hell out of here?
2: But I think there's a difference too between feeling insecure or having insecurities and just being an insecure person.
3: Yeah.
2: Because in my life, I am surrounded by deeply insecure people. That's just who they are at their core.
1: Mm-hmm.
2: But I have insecurities, but I'm a confident person.
3: Mm-hmm.
2: Like I'm insecure about my hair today or whatever, but I'm not a deeply insecure person. That's not who I am.
1: I see what you're saying. But would you agree with this statement? Everyone has some insecurity. It's just a matter of how much attention you give it.
2: Absolutely.
1: Because there are times where you get insecure. I do. And then I'll even say to the person, this makes me wildly insecure. And I know it shouldn't be because it just that helps me. Just get it out there. And I'm like, I don't need them to apologize or anything. I just need to acknowledge that this is a thing going on in my life.
3: Yeah.
1: And then it seems to be like, oh, okay. They just said it's silly. And I agree on some level.
0: Yeah. If you have 100% confidence and zero insecurity, then you have a mental problem. Like for real. Like then you are some kind of like crazy narcissist or a psychopath or something.
3: Mm-hmm.
0: Like
3: a little delusional in some way.
0: Yeah, definitely.
1: Steve, what do you think of that?
4: Can you read it how it was written again?
1: Is jealousy proof that you care or proof that you're insecure?
4: Yeah, I think that more so the second than the first.
1: Yeah, I don't think they're mutually exclusive.
4: Right, yeah, I think that there can be some overlap.
1: No. Like, I've never been jealous of someone that I wanted to break up with. You know what I mean? Like,
0: yeah, I'm not jealous of somebody who I don't care about, that's for sure. So...
1: Kelly?
3: Yes.
1: Is unconditional love healthy?
3: Yeah. I think that's so nice. How could you take that phrase and not think that that's so nice? Unconditional love?
1: My first thought is, this is probably gives you my answer. How unconditional? Right? Like we played the, what was the song that came up during Name That Tune yesterday? I think it was R.O. Speedwagon who... I think Kevin Cronin found out his wife had cheated on him.
2: Oh, keep on loving you.
0: Yeah.
1: And he had decided, he found out she was cheating and he decided to write a song called I'm Gonna Keep On Loving You because that's unconditional.
4: Yeah.
1: Not sure I'm down for that.
3: Mm-hmm.
1: I'm being honest. I'm like, nope. I would probably write a song called I'm Not Gonna Keep On Loving You or I'm Gonna Keep On Loving You, but do so from a greater distance while trying to move on with my life.
3: See, you immediately went there, and I immediately went to the feeling I get when I open my door, my dog runs to me, and I'm like, she loves me unconditionally.
0: Well, a pet is a little different, I think.
1: Unconditional love for your kids is, and yes, but with a significant other, it is,
0: it's
1: absolutely conditional.
0: Yeah, well, I think,

0: now I'm going to get heat probably in the room, but I think a lot of women want unconditional love, but men do not ever get unconditional love. You either have to have a, you have to have a job, you have to be a provider, you have to like do this and that. If you don't have those things, most of the time women are like, he ain't worth my time of day. Like, that's conditions. You're putting conditions on somebody. Whereas like a lot of guys would be like, yeah, she doesn't have a good job, but I don't care. I just love her. You know
1: she
0: what
1: just
0: I mean?
1: Has to have a nice ass and a good rack and
0: sometimes,
1: really pretty hair and perfect skin.
0: Sometimes. You're right. In that case, there are definitely conditions there.
2: I think we all go into that contract with conditions, either spoken or unspoken, written or unwritten.
0: Yeah, so like, I mean, I definitely have condition. Like, there, you know.
3: Yeah, I guess when I'm thinking of like loving unconditionally, like what you're talking about to me is just a basic expectation of somebody being able to take care of themselves and it not all falling on me at some point. Like, yeah, right now I probably won't get into a relationship with somebody who's like chronically unemployed. Mm-hmm. That would cause stress because of other conditions I have endured.
0: Yeah.
3: I wouldn't do that to myself. But if I was with somebody who loved me unconditionally, whether or not like we're already in love and then I lose my job, or we're already in love and like you meet different versions of me over 50 years and you love me through
0: yes.
3: those hardships. That's what I think when I think of unconditional love. The other folders we're getting into are subfolders of like expectations when you meet somebody, expectations of what you want and what you're attracted to.
2: It all comes down to how we fill in the blank of why is it unconditional?
3: Mm-hmm.
2: Because
3: yeah.
2: the way you said it just now, because everyone evolves over time.
3: Yes.
0: Yeah.
2: And you go through harder times and easier times, right?
3: Yes.
2: That's unconditional. You're with somebody and they all of a sudden are an alcoholic a-hole who treats you like crap.
0: Mm-hmm.
2: They are not worthy of unconditional love, then it's unhealthy. So
3: yeah.
2: So right. it all depends on how you fill the blanks, on how you answer.
4: Yeah.
2: This is not a mutually exclusive one or the other thing. I'm with you guys.
4: It's funny because the first thing I thought of was something that I watched last night where I was just scrolling and I saw it was a clip of like when Jeffrey Dahmer was in prison and his father came in to visit him and there were like their news crew was there and it was for 60 minutes or something like that. So they're interviewing Jeffrey Dahmer and then his dad right there. And I'm thinking, I'm like, I don't know if I'd be able to do that. If that's my kid there.
2: I know that
4: they murdered and, you know, ate people. That was unconditional love that's on a level that I can't even fathom.
1: Well, in that case, too, I think guilt played into that because the dad was the one who taught him how to, like, dissolve flesh away from bones.
2: Oh, he did?
1: Of, like, roadkill and stuff. And so I think the dad probably has a little bit of a, like, if I hadn't shown him that, would I not have unlocked this monster that he became?
4: Yeah, was that the switch being flipped?
1: Right.
2: Mm. I'm with you, though.
1: But
2: that
1: it's
2: would be
1: also
2: very...
1: love, because I love my son. I can't believe he did this, though.
4: Right.
1: Like,
4: but man,
1: is it my fault?
0: Yeah.
4: Yeah, I didn't even think about it in like a romantic relationship sense. That was the first thing I thought of was like a familial sense.
2: Yeah. Mm-hmm. That's a valid point. I like that. Mm. Let's do one more.
4: And then do this forever?
0: Mm-hmm.
4: I like these.
2: No, we're not going to have time to do one more because I'm looking at the other ones. All right, we're coming back to them.
0: Okay.
3: Oh, what's the question?
2: Does everyone have a price? Ooh. Today's show brought to you, and this sounds like I'm answering it with this. 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

0: 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Tony is our contestant today, listening in Scranton, Pennsylvania on 97.9X. Hi, Tony. How are you?
1: Hey, good morning. How are you?
0: Very, very good. You are, it says you're a deduction analyst for a food company?
1: Yeah, for a snacking company. I handle like bill pay and going after people if they don't pay us in time.
0: Oh, like the vendors?
1: Yeah, yeah.
0: That's pretty good. Do you get unlimited snacks?
1: I get pretty much any snack I want. Yeah, yeah. Okay. We're very, very lucky.
0: All right. Does it rhyme with Rasty Rakes?
1: It does not, no.
0: Okay. What does it rhyme with?
1: Purrs? Linny Slipped.
0: Oh, okay, good. That sounds delicious.
1: All yeah, right. Very great.
0: Tony, you have a chance to win up to $1,100. You can now listen to this. I'm going to make you a big offer here at the beginning. You can play me for $100, right? Think of the joy.
1: Cool.
0: Or you can play Steve for $200, Kelly for $300, or Mate for $1,100. Who do you want to play?
1: I'm going to have to go for the money.
0: So me? No. Maitland.
1: Well,
0: you and Maitland
1: maybe one day.
0: Okay. You and Maitland will have the same five questions from Hot Wings. Whomever gets the most right wins. If there is a tie, low time is the deciding factor. Your maximum time for either of you is 90 seconds, and you both have the right to pass on the first time around on any of the questions, and Hot Wings will come back to them. Mate won't hear your turn. She's isolated from the room. Any questions, Tony?
1: Nope, I'm good.
0: All right.
2: All right, Tony, you sure you have no other questions?
1: I'm as ready as I'm going to be.
2: Fantastic. Maitland is out of the room. And if there is no further ado, then your time on Dumber Than the Show trivia begins in 3, 2, 1. What is the name of the boundary around a black hole beyond which nothing can escape? What does the dipstick measure in a vehicle?
1: Oil level.
2: What is composer Mozart's first name?
1: Pass.
2: What is the actual model name of the DeLorean used in the Back to the Future movies?
1: DMC.
2: What is the name of the song in which Olivia Rodrigo sings about driving?
1: Oh, I don't know. Drive All Night.
2: What is the name of the boundary around a black hole beyond which nothing can escape?
1: Dark matter.
2: And what is composer Mozart's first name?
1: Pass.
2: Time. Tony, how do you think you did?
1: Probably pretty bad, but we're here.
2: Okay. You are here. All right, we're going to put you on hold, Tony, and wave Maitland back on in here so she can have her opportunity.

0: Hello, Maitland. Welcome back into the room.
1: Oh, thank you.
0: How was your time out in the hallway?
1: It was nice.
0: All right. Very good. Tony was asked the questions. He's on hold now. Now I'm going to ask you the same questions.
1: Perfect.
0: Hope you answer them.
1: I'll try.
0: Okay. Maitland, your time on Dumber Than the Show Trivia begins in 3, 2, 1. What is the name of the boundary around a black hole beyond which nothing can escape?
1: A vacuum?
0: What does the dipstick measure in a vehicle?
1: The oil levels.
0: What is composer Mozart's first name?
1: Wolfgang.
0: What is the actual model name of the DeLorean used in the Back to the Future movies?
1: Double pass.
0: What is the name of the song what is the name of the song in which Olivia Rodrigo sings about driving?
1: Driver's license.
0: Time. How do you think you did, Maitland?
1: Okay. I think the DeLorean one's going to drive me nuts. But...
0: okay. I'm going to bring Tony back in to score this game. Tony, okay. Welcome back.
2: Thank you.
0: Okay. Question number one, what is the name of the boundary around a black hole beyond which nothing can escape? Tony passed, came back, and said dark matter. Maitland said vacuum. Neither of those is correct.
3: Is it the event horizon?
0: It's the event horizon.
1: Oh.
3: Thank you, Interstellar.
0: Tied at 0. What does the dipstick measure in a vehicle? Tony said the oil level. Maitland said oil levels. It's the oil level. That is correct. Or we would have also said the condition of the oil as well.
1: Huh.
0: Tied at 2. Or rather, tied at 1. Question number 3. What was composer Mozart's first name? Tony passed and then passed again. Maitland fairly quickly said Wolfgang. Wolfgang Amadeus Mozart.
2: Nice.
0: Maitland goes up 2-1. Question number 4. What is the actual model name of the DeLorean used in the Back to the Future movies? Tony said DMC. Maitland said double pass. Tony, you were close, but it's the DMC 12. DMC 12.
3: I was... were you shocked to know that it had a name beyond DeLorean,
1: yes,
3: Maitland?
1: Yes.
3: Me too. I'm like, DeLorean, that's the answer. DeLorean. He's got a DeLorean.
0: Yeah, it's the only model they really had.
2: I can picture letters on the front.
0: That's what they, yeah.
3: Yeah, that's what I said. DeLorean Uno?
1: That's why I was like, I'm just double passing. I will never pull anything.
0: All right, Maitland leads 2-1. Question number 5. What is the name of the song in which Olivia Rodrigo sings about driving? Tony thought about it for a minute, said, I don't know, Drive All Night. Maitland fairly quickly said driver's license. The answer is driver's license. Maitland wins, takes this one 3-1.
2: Well done.
1: Nice try, Tony.
2: Thank you so much. I had a blast.
0: Thanks, Tony.
3: Tony, thanks for playing. Appreciate it. Have a great day.
2: Appreciate it. Thanks, guys.
3: There you go. We'll play again today. Your jackpot could be as high as $2,900. So Hot Wings also could have the first $3,000 jackpot in this version of the game.
0: Dang, I forgot about that.
3: Well, no, you didn't.
0: I'm like, oh yeah, I could play today.
3: People need advice later on. Do you need some? 1-800-947-3979. If you got a longer one, send it in. idiots@freebeerandhotwings.com. Would you pay Instagram to be able to creep on things? And be able to see who's creeping on you. Some people are. Some people think it's extra creepy. Meta released a statement basically saying it's not extra creepy. It's just regular creepy.
0: I mean, it would be kind of fun to know who was creeping on you.
3: Mm-hmm. $3.99 a month. We'll tell you about that coming up.
0: It's not a bad deal.
3: And some peppers are getting recalled because of what was inside one of the jars. Started with a TikTok, and now the company says, yeah, we'll take those back. Just in case. Meanwhile, football is back. You know that. 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
2: Maitland, name 12 things you'd yell if you were chased by a goose.
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2: On your mark, get set, go.
3: Ah!
2: One.
3: Help!
2: Two.
3: Oh, no, a goose!
2: Three.
3: Go away!
2: Four.
3: Mom!
2: Five.
3: Dad!
2: Six.
3: Aww!
2: Seven.
3: Grandma!
2: Eight.
3: Whoa, I shouldn't have touched that goose!
2: Nine.
3: Get your poop away from me!
2: Ten.
3: Somebody get a rake!
2: 11.
3: Throw sand at it!

0: course, if you're a fancy idiot, we saw the way a four-year-old handled a goose that was chasing him. He grabbed it by the neck with two hands and swung it around like he was doing the Olympic hammer throw.
1: Really did.
0: Goose wobbled away. Like a Cleveland Browns fan that went viral trying to make it back to his car. Did you see that? That guy was walking where gravity works at a 45-degree angle when that went viral.
2: Oh, no.
0: Holy moly.
2: Right. Celebrating the victory?
0: Yes. Doesn't remember it, but celebrating it. Hour number two, the Free Beer and Hot Wings Show. 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Hot Wings there.
1: Hi.
0: Steve is here.
2: Morning.
0: Kelly's here.
3: Good morning.
0: Maitland's here. 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This lady found something in a can of peppers, and it turns out it wasn't. It's because sometimes when people say this, you're like, yeah, right.
1: Yeah.
0: But it turns out the company was like, no, yeah, right. Here it is.
2: It was a jar.
0: A jar.
2: Yeah, like you could see it.
1: Okay.
4: Yeah. Public service announcement. Don't buy this brand of pepperoncinis. I have a dead mouse in mine. Just so you guys know.
1: Oh, that was a strange laugh.
2: Yeah, but I mean, she in the video, she's holding up the jar. That's one of those big-ass jars. And she kind of rotates it, and yep, there's that little mouse in there. Mm-hmm.
0: The company Mazzetta.
5: No.
0: Pepperoncinis.
2: Oh, no. Is that your go-to, mate?
5: That's my brand.
0: Yeah. Recall for some of their jarred pepperoncinis. Do you have those?
5: Damn it. No, I don't. I don't have them with me right now. In my fridge at home, I mean.
0: I'm like,
1: they're not in your pocket.
0: I'm like, right, I don't think you understood my expectations.
5: I got a pocket full of peppers.
2: Like you got a holster. Yeah. Like, you need a pepper?
5: I got you.
0: There was low-fat, like non-dairy ice cream company that just had to issue a recall. Did you see that one?
2: Mm-mm.
0: And it was because it had, they couldn't rule out that there weren't tiny rocks in it.
3: Oh, my God.
0: And
2: thinking Rocky Road. To we had just level. Started.
0: We had just found that brand. And then I got a text from my wife that said, of all the times I've hoped to match a lot of numbers to something, this is the biggest prize I've ever won. And we had the one that was recalled that might have baby rocks in it.
2: You got rocks in it. Nice.
0: And then that presents a big question. We had already eaten one from the same batch and no rocks. So,
2: you're probably
1: rock free then.
0: We threw it away. Once you know, right?
1: Yeah.
2: I'm going to give you new ice cream though, right? New rock ice cream?
0: I don't know. I didn't follow up on that one. They probably should.
2: Probably.
1: They probably would, yeah.
2: Nice of them.
1: Yeah, yeah.
0: So, did you know you can pay for Instagram Plus now, $3.99 a month from Meta?
3: Mm-hmm. I've been getting those ads.
0: Have you? Oh, yeah. I guess now that you mention it, I have too. That little weird character they have and everything else. Well, it turns out some of the stuff you can do, some people think is creepy.
4: Public service announcement.
2: Okay.
6: This is the thing that made me the most uncomfortable in the last week and has made me not want to use Instagram ever again. Basically, what this feature does is you can see the timestamp at which someone has first watched your stories. You will see a number of people whose timestamps change and they jump back to the top. Maybe someone watched your story 1 hour ago and then some number.

0: of other people watched your story, and then they watched your story again 1 minute ago, and again, and again, and all day long you can watch as certain people's names continue to jump to the top of your list. Instagram has created all of these new social behaviors that exist only online and not in person.
1: So amongst the things you can do, like she said, the main perk involves that your stories stay active for 48 hours instead of 24. You can also boost them in other people's feeds. So that's probably a big deal for influencers and whatnot. Mm-hmm. You can view when people are watching them. And if you track it closely enough, like they said, you can see who's rewatching it over and over. But here's a really creepy thing you can do. You can watch, you can preview, quote unquote, which means watch other people's stories without your view being logged. So it's basically like you want to stalk someone without them knowing. You can. They want to know that you saw it.
2: This is just called stalker mode, right?
1: No, it's Instagram Plus. There's no way to know who is and who isn't Instagram Plus subscribers, so regular users wouldn't know that their obsession with your stories is an obsession.
2: Again, this is just called stalker mode, right? It's like they took all of the requests that you would have if you were a creepy stalker.
3: No, detective slash stalker.
2: Detective slash.
3: Yeah, so if you pay for this, so you can see who's doing it to you, but then you can also be doing it undetected.
1: Mm-hmm.
3: Man, looks like I got to pay for something now. A guy whose K5 blazer I'm always checking out is going to think I'm a weirdo. It's really cool.
4: I actually really like those.
3: Yeah, it's really good.
1: Did you hear about the tortoise that escaped? It was a big old tortoise. In a woman's fenced backyard, I believe. I don't know if it could go inside and out. It looks like a warm climate. And it is, I mean, it's big. And this thing is just out wandering the streets, walking down a cul-de-sac. And it's a slow speed chase. The woman's there and a police officer going to try to bring it back.
5: You want help carrying him?
6: Oh, I was going to say, he's like.
7: He looks stubborn.
6: He's.
5: we can totally carry him as well.
7: Oh, he's a good one. He's been eating since we got here.
5: You sure he didn't eat your fence?
1: It's not a tortoise.
4: It barks?
3: Wow. That's a dog, man.
1: In the body camera footage from the officer, you can see him and the other guy. When they pick it up, every muscle in their arms is
2: like
1: tense.
2: It's big.
1: And they start, he's a big boy. And they kind of shuffle walk him from the cul-de-sac all the way into the backyard again.
3: Yeah.
1: That'd be a weird call.
2: Yeah.
1: You know who Ira Glass is?
4: Mm-hmm.
2: NPR?
1: NPR commentator.
3: Oh, yeah. Okay.
1: Broadcaster.
3: Okay. Right? Yes. Yes.
1: He's talking in this clip. They noticed weird comments in the comments section of certain NPR podcasts. And they were a little confused about what they were. Listen to this.
8: Okay, so here's a mystery whose solution I really thought was kind of funny. The guy who runs the NPR show Wildcard was looking in the comments for the show that people had posted on Spotify, and he sees these comments that just look like gibberish. Someone says, ah, okay, MH. Two people heart that. Someone writes, Gilgamesh, quit and I'm crying. Last Friday, I broke up with my GF. And the posts seem to be talking to each other. And so he thinks, like, they're bots, but there's some kind of newfangled bots he had never seen before. So they report it to Spotify. They delete the posts. And then someone 10 years younger on the NPR staff, Gen Z, not millennial, takes a look at the posts and is like, these are not bots.
9: These are kids.
8: Kids. Too young to be allowed on social media, and so they're chatting on NPR's comment section on Spotify.
2: That's so funny.
3: Oh my gosh.
1: To paraphrase Jeff Goldblum in Jurassic Park, life finds a way.
2: Yeah, mm-hmm.
3: It does. It does.
8: We reach one of them. Why did you guys pick NPR shows to be the ones where you went to in the comments?
10: I think we just looked for podcasts that didn't have many comments.
2: Well, that's a bummer.
3: I mean, but it makes sense. Yeah. I mean, you know, people who listen to NPR.
8: I see, so you picked NPR because it didn't seem very popular.
10: Yeah.
8: I'll tell you, buddy, I do a public radio show, and that hurts a little to hear it.
10: Sorry.
8: That's okay.
3: Sorry.
8: The whole story on this week's show.
1: This American Life.
2: That's funny.
8: Get it wherever you get your podcast.
3: Oh, man.
1: I'm afraid.

0: look at ours now, we're going to find out that we are also...
1: That's all it is.
0: Prairie land for young commenters trying to find a way to chat with their friends about who boofed and whose cat ran away.
1: I know you boofed.
0: I mean, you know what's going on.
2: You new goo boofing.
0: It's a
1: goofy boo.
0: Were you a chat room warrior back in the day?
3: No. Never.
0: None of you?
1: No, I've never liked being on chat rooms.
3: But the kids long for AIM. Bring it back.
0: Right?
2: Yeah, I did like AIM.
0: That was pretty good.
2: Away messages.
0: Yeah.
2: You got to be mysterious.
0: That was basically replaced by text messaging, right? Once people could text on their phone, it's like, we don't really need... Why?
2: There was, I don't know, it was a
0: different... Because I never used it.
2: It was a different feel.
1: Yeah, I only used AIM as text messaging until phones and text messaging became normal.
2: I don't know, there was just...
1: Because you could type it on a computer instead of using a phone where every letter had to, you know, be a number of digits to get there, and it would take you forever to go, how are you doing? Took a half hour to write it.
0: People need advice on the way. One came in already. It's really short. I think we can handle it. Need advice on how to get my wife pregnant. I would suggest traditional sex.
3: Raw dog it.
0: Yeah. No condoms.
1: Yeah. I'd say orgy.
0: That's a better, I mean, it's certainly going to
1: You improve your odds.
2: Yeah.
1: You don't know what it's going to look like, but.
0: But those are the best suggestions we have on short-term notice.
1: Get pregnant.
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1: 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Let's start with Eric in New Jersey. Hello, Eric. How are you?
6: Hey, how are you?
1: Good. Good. What's going on?
6: Been divorced for 10 years. You know, been dating, been doing mostly, you know, mainly the online dating thing, and just, you know, can't, you know, I've had a couple girlfriends in between here and there. I'm not going to sit there and say different, but nothing fruitful, honestly, and most of the dates don't get past the first date, and it's like, it's frustrating, you know, and it's like, you start to wonder, obviously, especially coming up on like 10 years, you know, like, what am I doing wrong, you know?
1: Yeah. Mm-hmm. What, I am. If you can look at it, like, why do you think most of the dates don't go beyond the first one? Like, is it you and the person that you're with, or is it largely you deciding that? Is it largely them deciding that?
6: It's largely them. I have definitely, obviously, you know, not proceeded with some of them after the first date.
1: Sure.
6: I'm not going to sit there live, you know, because it just, you know, didn't feel it or whatever.
7: Yeah, you know.
6: Exactly. There's some, you know, some things just don't click. But there's some that, like, I'll give an example real quick, briefly. And I always try to meet the girls sooner than later because, you know, I feel like when you talk a lot, you know, through the dating app or whatever, by the time you know, if you're, some girls like to talk for like weeks, almost like a month. And then by the time you meet with them, it's like, what do you have to talk about?
0: Okay. Why don't you have a second date? Get to that part.
6: that's the thing is most people don't get to the second date. Like I'll get like,
1: why?
6: I won't ask for their number until after the date and they'll give me their number. And then they just kind of ghost me at that point.
1: Well, why do you, I mean, we're not there, so I don't know that we're going to be very helpful, unfortunately. Why do you think it is?
6: The only thing I can think of is that, you know, I talk with these girls for a little bit or whatever. I think they kind of drum something up more in their head that I am. And then when they meet, I'm different. And like, I'm not trying to deceive them or anything, you know, but I think, you know, I'm not a big guy or anything and stuff, you know, but I'm your average looking guy and everything. But I think, I guess when, you know, they meet me or whatever, they perceive me as something different than I was.
0: Well, if they're perceiving you as something different, then that's because you're putting out something different than you are.
1: Yeah.
0: I've done online dating and I get like, there are plenty of instances where you're having a conversation with somebody online and then they just disappear, and that can be incredibly frustrating and all of that. Yeah. But usually, like, by the time I would meet somebody, like, hey, let's get some drinks or whatever, by that point, we've usually, like, exchanged numbers and we're like, let's just quit texting on the app. It's a pain in the ass. Like, I trust you at this point. We've been talking for a day and a half. And I agree with you. I think meeting sooner rather than later is good, because why waste each other's time talking online for 3 weeks or something? But if you're not getting a second date, I mean, I don't know. If they're getting, I've never been on a date where somebody said, wow, you're so different than what I thought you'd be based on your texts.
6: Well, no, they don't say that. They, most of the time,

0: If some of them, so for example, there was just this past one that I was talking to for almost 3 weeks. We went on the first date, which McCullough, we still were talking, but then the conversation completely dropped. Like I was carrying the conversations after the first date. And then, you know, I was trying to get the second date. And then they finally just said, I'm not interested. And I was like, okay, I'm sorry if I did something wrong. And they turned around and just said, you didn't do anything wrong. And that was kind of the end of it, you know.
1: That is a kick in the stomach. No question about that. I don't think we can guess. I mean, I can't.
2: It's hard to say.
1: Kelly or Maitland, maybe a different perspective.
3: Yeah, I mean, I've gone out on dates with people before where I thought we had chemistry, kind of like what you're talking about, Eric. You get to know each other for a couple weeks on a dating app, and I haven't been on dating apps in years. But then you go there, and it isn't the same. Like, they're not as playful in person as they are in text, or maybe they were using older pictures. That made it look like they're a little more active, but then they tell you, I don't really hike or camp or do any of that stuff anymore, but that's what all your pictures were. So we connected, or they just talked and talked and talked and talked. And then when they would finally ask me something and I would say, oh yeah, I do enjoy that. Then they would finish the question, the answer to the question that I was just answering by going into another story and they would talk. And I would have to tell people, I really liked you, but it just kind of seemed like you were lonely and wanted to talk at somebody.
1: That could
3: Didn't really feel like a date.
1: Eric, good luck. Thank you, sir. I can see why you'd be like, well, this is no fun. But you hear that, though, lots of people in the dating world, they're like, I can't, it's impossible. Men and women.
3: Yeah, because some people think they're really good at asking questions, but they ask questions that they just want to answer.
1: Yeah.
3: So the whole time you're trying to answer that question, you can see them actively thinking through how they're going to respond without ever listening to what you're saying.
1: Yeah.
3: And those are the weirdest dates because people really do mean well.
1: Hard to connect.
3: Yeah.
2: Yeah.
1: This text, I'm sure unrelated. You know, whatever, you know, I'm not going to sit here and get to the point, you know, and whatever.
2: Yeah.
3: Mm-hmm. Of course.
1: This text. I need advice. I got a divorce about 9 months ago, and I'm now hanging out with a new girl, and she wants me to delete my ex off of every social media. Am I the butthole for not wanting to do that yet? Backstory. She, the ex, cheated on me, and we were married together for 9 years. Also, should I just delete her off all media and say F it, or stick to what I think that it doesn't really matter?
2: You do whatever you think is the right thing to do. I mean, some people immediately stop following each other on social media when they've gone through a divorce. Others like still want to see like, you know, what is being posted with kids or whatever like that. I mean, and if you can navigate that, great. And if you're navigating that fine with your ex, then you do that. Like, that's not up to a person you're dating to decide you need to delete them from your social media. Mm-mm. Now, I mean, if you're sitting there obsessing and every time she walks in the room, you're looking at your ex's Instagram, that might be an issue.
1: Yep.
2: So I can see where maybe that would be a trigger for that person. Like, hey, why don't you delete them?
1: Yeah. And it may be a factor why it matters to them so much.
2: Yeah.
1: You might want to ask them that.
2: Yeah.
1: Like, why does that matter to you so much?
2: Yeah.
1: Because it doesn't, I mean, the past happened either way.
2: Yeah. Mm.
1: This one. I'm in a small town in a small state, so no names or no locations. No problem.
2: That's fine.
1: My longtime guy friend and I went through breakups around the same time. We've always been pretty flirty, but over the last 6 to 8 months, the flirting has increased, and we've gotten a little touchy here and there, she writes.
2: Okay, yeah.
1: I found myself having feelings for him now, and one night while drinking during hunting camp, I attempted to join him in bed. And he acted surprised and turned me down, but then has since mentioned being too restrained and second-guessing and other things he should have done that night instead. When I bring it up to certain friends that know both of us, they see it, but he says he's not interested and I don't know what to do. I adore the guy. He's a wonderful man, but if he doesn't want me, I don't know how to move on. Or do I just have to walk away from the friendship? It seems drastic. He played a willing role in this, but apparently I'm the only one suffering.
2: Yeah, you might have to walk away from it.
1: Yeah.
2: I mean, you know, feelings are what they are. We can't necessarily control those. Some people can squash them down and go, all right, oh, they just want to be friends. Okay, I can do that and just move on and be normal. I don't know that I could at that point.
4: Easier said than done.
2: Yeah, yeah. I mean, it's definitely easier said than done. I mean, one.

0: See, once you go down that path, then if it doesn't work out, yeah, you might have to just find a new group.
1: Oh, and those friends that end up hooking up and then they keep torturing each other, they go in and out of other relationships and then hook up with each other when they see each other at a party. That becomes so insufferable sometimes.
2: Yeah.
1: Because you're just like, tough. Yeah, y'all keep doing that to each other. So either date or just stop doing
2: it,
1: this.
2: It seems like he sent a bit of a mixed message by, he might have turned you down that night because he was so surprised by it. And then later, like you said, in the email, like maybe he had some second thoughts and he's like, oh, I should have done this or I should have done that. But maybe there just needs to be a, hey, do you want to go out on a real date?
1: Yeah.
2: And then if it's no, then you can make your decision.
0: Yeah.
2: To be, whether it's just like, okay, this friendship's probably seen its better days.
0: Yeah, I agree. I think you have to have a direct conversation. Quit asking everybody, all the friends, what they think. Friends are useless. Friends just make they are. Well, in these types
3: friends
0: of in these types of situations, friends just get in the way because it becomes so much of that person said this, and I think this, and I heard him say this. F that, man. You're interested? Go directly to that person and say, okay, where do we stand? Because I have caught feelings. I'm interested. I would like to go on a real date with you. Do you want to or not? You do or you don't? Because Janie's telling me this and Mark's telling me that.
2: Yeah.
0: And that gets into your head so bad. Forget that. Mm-hmm.
2: Text from Lansing. Damn. Kelly just made me really think about a bunch of my recent dates. I'm divorced and I've been super lonely for a couple of years. I think I've definitely done the things without realizing, with totally good intentions of connecting with people. Referring back to when you said some people ask questions because it sets up their next story.
1: Yeah.
2: And you can tell that if you're paying attention.
1: 100%.
0: Yeah, that is so true. Like, you have to be very careful not to talk too much, because that guy that called, Eric, I think when he was like, I'm carrying the conversations, and I go, I think you're just talking a lot.
1: Mm-hmm. I think you're lonely.
0: Yeah, and you're filling that void and maybe a little uncomfortable with silences or whatever. And you definitely got to listen.
3: Got a text from Northeast PA. I need career advice and I'm not sure what to do. I've been in a serious slump the past year, finding it hard to even want to get up in the morning and go to my deadbeat job. Dead-end job, deadbeat job. Okay. I'm still young, so the fact
2: you think that your job is not paying its child support.
0: Yeah.
3: I'm still young, so the fact that I have no ambition is scary. Does it ever get any better? Is extra schooling really what it takes to get a good career?
0: Well, it depends on what you're pursuing and what you want to do and what you're good at. I mean, do you need a ton of extra schooling if your passion is to be like an awesome tradesman?
3: Mm-hmm.
0: Well, no, probably not. Probably being around trades.
3: I mean, yeah, you would
0: need some trade schooling, but I mean,
3: but you don't have to go to law school.
0: Right. You know, I mean,
2: an MBA.
0: Based on what you've given us, I don't know.
3: I wonder how young they actually are, because they say I'm still young, so the fact that I have no ambition is scary.
0: I'm going to say in the 20s.
3: If it is 20s, that's a very confusing time in your life, because you get that first, probably that first big boy job or big girl job out of school, whether it's high school or college. And you kind of think like, okay, this is what it is now for the rest of my life.
2: And then if you hate it, you think, this is what it is for the rest of my life.
0: Yeah. It's a much different situation than what our parents had, in which like my dad, he graduated high school and then went to GMI. Which was the General Motors Institute. And he would like work a semester or go to school a semester and then work at GM. And like, that's how it was, a co-op.
2: Like, it was a guaranteed job.
0: And so he had like, he was already employed with GM while he was also schooling with GM. And then that was his life. His whole career was that. The benefit to that is that's what they knew their whole job was. The drag is if it's a job that you don't like that much.
3: Yeah.
0: And then that's still, but that was a career. Careers, so to speak, aren't quite as common anymore.
2: No.
0: You kind of bounce around.
2: There aren't many people who work at the same place for a long, long time.
3: So, I remember reading a stat within the last 5 years, and it said the average person changes not jobs, but careers like 7 times throughout their working life.
2: Bonkers. Right?
0: I mean, it's like, a lot.
2: Almost every one of the parents I grew up with, like friends' parents and my parents, it was all factory jobs. And they worked there because the benefits were great. Maybe they didn't love it, but they worked there for 38, 39 years, 25 years, whatever.
3: My dad was.

0: was a teacher. He taught not just in the same school, but in the same classroom for, I think, 35 years.
1: That's amazing.
0: Yeah.
1: It really is.
0: Same room. I don't know. Maybe hire an Etsy witch.
2: Mm-hmm. See if there you
1: they
2: go.
1: Can, shockingly more effective than I thought.
0: See if they can get you, get you a job. Find something you like.
1: Yeah, can't hurt. All right, people need advice. You need some, 1-800-947-3979. 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That's a question coming in. 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

0: It's officially haunt season. Hey, it's Tony LaBrie. This Saturday, you'll find me at Past Tense After Dark. 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I'll be hanging starting at 8 o'clock. 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We'll see you this Saturday night with Banana 101.5.
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2: People need advice. Do you need some? 1-800-947-3979. Text. All right, gang, need advice. We started as friends on Facebook. As we had a lot of mutual friends about 6 years ago. We linked in person finally over a year ago, never felt a deeper connection with anyone. We've never had the what are we talk, but he texts me first every day and we're together at least 3 times a week. A couple days ago, I said something about not really having any friends and then said, well, except you, of course. And he whipped his head around and passionately, not aggressively, said, we're more than just friends. You know that. I'm 43, he's 47. I've enjoyed that we don't put a name on it, but we both are only with each other. I was so caught off guard by this that I didn't press it, and now I'm wondering if I should have asked what he meant, or just let things be, since there's no tension or weird vibes.
3: What do you mean you don't know what he means?
6: You're a couple.
2: Yeah.
8: Yeah.
2: I would need to have that talk.
3: Yeah, it's okay. And it's okay to have a label on something. I mean, Jesus.
2: 5.5 years ago. Mm-hmm. That is not a thing that I can be unsure about for me personally.
3: Right.
2: That has to happen fast. I'm either all in or I'm not in at all.
3: Yeah. I mean, if you're in a monogamous sexual relationship that many years and you see each other 3 or 4 times a week or whatever, that's a relationship. Like, you're dating. You don't have to call it boyfriend and girlfriend or what.
2: I assume so.
3: I mean, if he said, we're more than just friends.
6: Yeah, but
3: you don't say that unless you're more than just friends.
2: Unless he meant like best friends.
6: I don't know. I mean, based on the description, it doesn't sound like.
3: I mean, maybe not. Maybe I'm filling in a blank that just seems like it's obviously there.
8: They said we both are also only with each other. So I think that means they're exclusively porking each other.
3: That's what I would interpret.
6: I took that to mean like neither of them have any other friends. So they're only around each other.
2: We might need some clarification.
8: Yeah. I'm thinking sexually.
6: Okay.
2: It seems, to me, that seems.
3: That's what, yeah, I mean.
2: Yeah. They're making dry things wet.
8: Yeah. Yes.
6: Yeah, yeah. If you're going to text us, you have to tell us whose things are wet and whose things are dry.
3: Have a conversation. I don't understand the people that get so hung up about not wanting to put labels on things. Mm-hmm. You know who doesn't want to put labels on things? People that are afraid to actually be in a real relationship.
2: Yeah.
3: Like, you're dating. That's your boyfriend. You're his girlfriend. Or partner, whatever you want to call it.
2: Yeah.
3: But it's okay to label stuff. And then if you break up, it's okay to have a new label. I'm single.
8: That's what Hugon's for.
3: Yeah. Like, it's not, you don't have to get a tattoo. Like, but it's okay to label stuff. I don't understand.

0: understand that whole concept of, I don't want to put labels on anything. Why?
1: I mean, you don't have to label it for everyone else, but I think if you're in the relationship, you should know what it is.
2: Yeah.
1: Right? I mean, yeah. You don't have to tell anyone else.
2: Yeah.
3: Have that conversation.
1: But even I'd have to.
0: Yeah, but even out in like regular, like day-to-day stuff, if you're introducing a person, like how do you introduce them? Like, so you've been seeing them for 5 years, but you introduce them as, this is my John. Like, what?
3: Or I think you just say their name. Like,
0: this is Ronald.
3: This is Tony.
0: You know, but I think it's okay to also let the other, like, the rest of the world know, like, oh, what are you? Like, is this just a person who you met? Is it a coworker? Is it a friend? Is it your boyfriend? Is it your brother, your dad, your cousin? Who is this person? Why are they next to you? Why are you introducing them to me? Labels are okay.
1: Yeah, I think so. Roger joins us. Hi, Roger. You've got a conundrum.
4: Yes, sir. How's it going?
1: Good. How are you?
4: Good.
1: What's going on?
4: Oh, my. I work up in Michigan several times a year. I'm an insurance adjuster. I travel all over the country.
1: Okay.
4: And I got an opportunity to come to Michigan permanently and not have to travel, work every day. And my wife doesn't want to leave Louisiana. She doesn't want to leave her friends and our grown kids that don't live at home.
1: Boy, that's a big switch.
0: I mean, it's definitely an adjustment. Usually as you get older, you go from the north to the south, not the other way around.
1: Yeah. So you're born and raised in Louisiana, right? You said?
4: Yep.
1: Okay. Have you been in Michigan in the winter?
4: I have worked in Michigan for a couple of winters.
1: Okay,
0: all right. Yeah, okay, I mean, if you're an insurance adjuster, that's going when most insurance adjusting would have to happen is winter and spring, probably.
2: How about your wife, Roger? Has she ever been to Michigan in the winter?
4: No.
1: Has she been at all?
4: Oh, yeah, she's come with me several times.
1: Okay.
4: She really likes it. I really love it. She just don't want to leave her friends and the kids. Yeah.
0: I see. Okay, so what would the benefit be to making the move then? Like much better?
4: I wouldn't have to travel anymore. Okay. I could just be home every day working.
1: I got you.
0: I see. Okay, well, that's a pretty
1: You both have a pretty
0: thing.
1: Good reason for what you prefer in that scenario. Both of those reasons are very legitimate good reasons.
0: Yeah. Yeah.
1: Do you think she can be happy if she made that sacrifice for you?
4: I think me and her, we have good times when we travel together. When it's just me and her, we'll go for a couple of, you know, months, 2 months at a time. And we always have a good time when it's just me and her.
1: But she always knows when she's going to go home and she's going to be able to see the kids and
0: friends and family.
1: Having moved around, and you've traveled enough, you probably have a pretty good sense of it. But having moved, it's pretty lonely, especially the first 2 years. At least for me, that's what I found. Like first year or two, you feel alone and. You know, we've all talked about it before when you live somewhere else and Steve and Kelly do it right now, Maitland to a degree, where all of a sudden you're seeing photos of family get togethers instead of
0: it's tough.
1: Being in the photos at family get togethers. Mm-hmm. That's the real deal. That's a hard thing. Not to be trifled with. I'm not saying you shouldn't do it, but I would say that I'd be uncomfortable talking someone into doing that if I felt in my heart they didn't want to.
2: Roger, how old are the kids?
4: They range from 26 down to 19.
2: Okay. How often do you see them as it is?
4: We have one that we see every day, but he's fixing to move out. Mm-hmm. He's already lined up to move out to his old apartment. And the other ones, they live like 3 hours away. So we can go months without seeing them.
0: Okay. I see. All right.
2: So
0: that part of it wouldn't change that much because you can still go and visit or they can have a new place to come visit. Because Michigan's terrific in the summer.
2: Yeah, because if it was something where you saw them every day or every week or
1: that'd be different.
2: Even once a month, it's a lot different. But, I mean, if you're only seeing them maybe a couple times a year, then it's, like how Wing said, it's not going to be that much different.
0: Yeah, I mean, do you have a house that you're like, oh, we really love this? Or is moving a house wouldn't be that big of a deal?
4: Moving my house, that wouldn't be a big deal.
0: I mean, maybe it's one of those things, then you go, hey, let's commit to 1 to 2 years or whatever, and then reevaluate. And if you're miserable and like miss your

0: for friends and stuff and it's not working, then we'll move back.
1: Yeah, maybe even keep your house there and rent it.
0: Rent it. So yeah, rent it to the 19-year-old.
2: Definitely don't sell your house.
0: Make him get a good job.
2: Definitely don't sell your house. Not in this market.
1: Well, you might need it to move, though.
2: Yeah, rent it. Yeah, well, maybe if you're relocating your company, you can do that. I will say, just coming from a Southerner that moved to Michigan, the folks here are so lovely. But the community and the friendships are very, very, very different.
0: Mm-hmm.
2: People here, because of the weather, naturally are home and cozy. And it's not as much of a, like you're all over the place all the time because there's one thing at Taylor's and then there's one thing at Mary's. And then there, and if that's what your wife has right now, that is what I struggle with the most because I am that friend who is, hey, let's do this supper. Hey, let's do this here. Come over to my house. Because it is so different here.
1: It's like a double life.
2: Yes.
1: There's active summertime.
2: Absolutely.
1: And then when it starts getting dark at 5 o'clock, everybody goes, see you in the spring.
2: And being like your wife and having those friends like what she has in the winter, it's gotten to the point where I'm like, I crave being back home.
1: Seasonal affective disorder.
2: 100%. Mm-hmm. Yes.
0: Yeah, we live like woodchucks.
2: Yeah.
1: Roger, I don't know if that was helpful. We gave you a lot of both sides.
0: Yeah.
3: It gives me something to think about.
1: Okay. Good luck, man.
0: We have less animals that can eat you in the darkness.
1: Yep. Very rarely does a hurricane. I mean, if it gets here, it's just rain.
0: It's just rain. Yeah. Yeah. I mean, we have the occasional tornado, but those are pretty rare in Michigan, mm-hmm. like the biggies anyway.
1: Yeah.
0: So.
1: How many, you got one?
0: Yes, I do. Hang on a second. My computer shut down. All right. Here we go. Free Beer Hot Wings producer team, I recently got a new job and relocated to a new city and even bought myself a nice little townhouse. I love my new place and my neighbors all walked over and introduced themselves the day I moved in. So that was all awesome. Except my neighbor that I share a wall with has a dog that barks incessantly. From the moment I wake up until I go to bed at night, the dog is always barking. The dog barks so loud from inside their home, I can hear it from inside my home. The worst part, it obviously drives my neighbor nuts as well. So they put the dog outside. Oh, no.
4: No.
0: So they put the dog outside and it barks and barks and barks.
4: So even more people can hear it.
0: What do I do? Do I talk to them first? Am I allowed to say something to the HOA?
4: I mean, the HOA thing, that's an easy yes. Because it puts them in the middle of it, and you get to avoid the awkward interaction, which I'm sure.
2: Oh, but then you're the new neighbor that said something to the HOA. It's so obvious you said something.
4: God, yes. Yeah. Unless the HOA can do something where it's like, oh, yeah, we can't tell you who, but we've gotten a couple of complaints and keep it kind of generic. But
2: isn't it a law, too, though, when your dog's barking outside? Because I feel like I remember my brother lived in St. Louis and somebody new had moved into their house. They shared a big house, had a dog. He also had a dog. But that dog in particular barked. And I think my brother told me that someone called the cops because it was a noise ordinance. At some point with the dog barking, I could be way off, but I feel like the dog showed up or the police showed up. Maybe it was a concern kind of call. Like, is everything okay with the dog?
0: Mm-hmm.
2: But then I feel like my brother said they were reprimanded and said, you can't just leave a dog outside that's barking.
1: I just Googled that. It says most states don't have a law, but many cities and communities do have local ordinances that can be enforced. So, it depends on the local community.
2: Oh, I would feel so bad if I was that person with that house with that barking dog. Oh, my God.
0: Yeah, I would think. I would think that you can't be the only neighbor who hates that if the person is putting the dog outside to bark so that you're all sharing in the loudness. I would hate that. It's different if you live in a rural area. Like if I had a neighbor that did that, I don't know that there would be a lot I could do about it unless like the community, like you said, like the township has a rule or something.
1: Yeah.
0: Fortunately, I don't have that. But I know when I was growing up, like that was back when everyone kept their dogs outside all the time. And the neighbors two doors down from us, the Clevelands, they had two beagles, Skeeter and Dolly. I still remember. I was only like 4 or 5, but God, I remember those dogs. And every night, they would howl, howl, howl, howl at the moon. And you go, oh, God. And, you just had to wait it out until those dogs got old and died. Yeah. but I think an HOA could handle it.
4: A lot of texts coming in saying

0: Get a bark collar. Tell them to get a bark collar. I have no experience with those.
1: Do they shock or do they vibrate?
2: Just the
1: what?
2: Vibrate.
3: Okay. You can, yeah, like we have one. It beeps, vibrates, or shocks.
0: Yeah. Okay.
2: Yeah, because when I first got Muffin, I was with my ex-husband who had a dog that barked, but we lived out in the country. So he would bark at the things that would naturally go by. But then when we would come and stay at my house, he barked at everything. So we brought the bark collars to my place and you just set up like a little geotag. And when it gets a little close, like you said, free beer, it would beep and that would be enough.
3: Yeah.
2: And it was easy to train my dog not to bark with those too. Mm-hmm. You get a little closer, it vibrates. You get too close, it shocks. But we always had the shock turned off because the noise and the little vibrate was enough. That's perfect.
3: The beep, yeah, especially like our dogs are trained with those too, where the collar will vibrate or shock if they get too far out of the zone. So they're already used to the beep as a warning.
2: Yes.
3: So the bark collars can be set on beep. The only problem we have at our house with bark collars is that they go on loud noises. And our house has six boys and me, which is a lot of loud noises.
2: Oh, yeah, okay.
3: And so you'll hear kids playing, and then you hear the dog's collar beep, and then they slink out of the room like, I don't know what I did.
2: Oh.
3: I was just sleeping.
0: Oh, that's not good.
3: This text, gotta feed that barking dog some kibbles and decon.
2: Oh, my
3: gosh. That might be a little harsh.
4: That's excessive.
3: You
4: that's
3: seem
4: excessive.
3: Like you may have a place to store your Christmas lights inside your body where a soul might go.
4: Mm-hmm.
2: No, they do make little devices that transmit like a super high-pitched noise. That makes dogs not bark, I guess. One of my friends had gotten it because they had the same situation where they had just moved into a house and the neighbor's dog was constantly barking. And they just put this little device outside and it helped a little bit.
3: Yeah.
2: Oh, the one with that high pitch thing. That's like what you're talking about.
3: Jams it, sort of.
2: Kind of. Yeah. Well, I walk by yards that have that so they don't, your dogs won't pee in their yard.
5: Oh.
2: And it sets off as soon as you walk by and I can barely hear it, but every time Muffin's little ears perk up and I'm and she walks a little faster to get away from it.
3: Interesting.
4: Yeah. Mm-hmm.
2: Yeah.
4: Now, the other option is your next door neighbor, you could cut their brake lines.
3: Oh, yeah.
4: And then when that house goes up for sale, the townhouse, obviously the dog's not going to stay with the house. So that's going to go somewhere else for sure.
0: Yeah. What if it did? What if the dog was like somehow grandfathered in?
4: It turns out that the dog holds the deed.
3: The dog is wealthy.
4: God dang it, man.
3: The dog is living there on inheritance.
0: Yeah, and the dog refuses to sell.
3: Son of a bitch. 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
3: I went through that with magazine subscriptions. I had this subscription to this magazine called Family Handyman.
4: And you do that to a whole family?
3: And I honestly did like it because I like one of the articles would be a plan for something. And I have used it a couple of times where I built planters from plans that I found in there and some stuff like that. But the thing was, I don't know when the subscription started. I don't remember if I got it for myself or if somebody gave it as a gift. But I was getting it, and it was on, like, an auto renewal. And I go, I don't need this anymore. I don't want it anymore. Like, I liked it for a while, but I don't really, whatever. And so
2: you're saying it was hard. Did it take longer than the story?
3: Well, it would have taken less time without the

0: 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Dumber than the show trivia later on this hour. Before that, the Free Beer and Hot Wings report. Touchdown, Deer! Is something you'll hear and enjoy.
1: Good morning, I'm Steve. And for the last couple of days, man, what the hell's going on? Why is my back hurt? It's like just had this lower back pain that I couldn't get rid of or don't know where it came from. So I've been popping some Advil and trying to stretch and everything, putting a heating pad on it, doing all the things you're supposed to do. And so I just assumed it was because at some point over the weekend, I remember I had picked up Nikki and I was kind of like swinging him back and forth, just doing the thing that you do when there's a little kid. So I was like, maybe I just tweaked something. And then my wife said,
2: easy to do.
1: My wife said, oh, I think I know what hurt your back. I said, what? She said, remember when you tried to deadlift me last week? Because I'll always see those like couples challenges on Instagram.
0: Yeah.
1: So this was the one that I saw last week and I always send them to my wife and she always just rolls her eyes. So it was obviously I don't look nearly as good without a shirt as this man.
3: It's in a different language.
1: It's in a different language, but so his wife's laying on the floor on her stomach. She then reaches back and grabs onto her ankles. And then he stands basically straddling her and reaches down, grabs her arms just above her elbow, like basically on her bicep, tricep.
2: Okay.
0: This looks very unpleasant for the woman.
2: Yeah, this I was going to say the person on the bottom seems like they would have to be incredibly strong as well.
1: So we did that last week. And I did it. And
0: you
1: I
0: did?
1: Was, yeah, I was
0: good
1: like, yeah. But like you said, it was very uncomfortable for her.
2: I'm sure.
1: When I picked her up, it basically like bends you in half.
2: And you're picking her up solely by her biceps.
1: Yeah,
2: like,
1: exactly.
2: I mean, that's a strange way to do it when they're not five.
1: And I did it and I was like, cool, that was awesome. High five. So she thinks it's from that. Mm-hmm. But I was like, I did that like a week ago and my back didn't start hurting until Sunday, maybe Saturday.
2: Maybe that was the beginning of it, and then just the swinging of Nikki went. We were trying to be in recovery mode because I don't know your workout regimen, but it feels like you don't do a lot of deadlifting.
1: Yeah. What do you mean?
2: And after the age of 40, 45, sometimes you sneeze weird and your back will hurt for a week.
0: Yeah.
2: So the fact that you deadlifted in a motion using muscles you never use in a different way, that's probably, I think she's right. I think your wife wins this one.
0: Man, if it's any comparison, my former mother-in-law, when she was about 65, spent a whole day moving landscaping rocks, like big rocks, not like little, but like big rocks around in her yard. Like, to the point where everybody who knew she did it was like, that is something you should have asked other people to help with. I would have done it. And then we were like, I can't believe it didn't hurt your back. You always have back problems. 5 days later, she was changing the sheets on her bed, and she took the top sheet and flipped it to get it to

0: air up and flare out. And she fell down because her back hit with searing pain.
1: Oh.
0: And wasn't able to get up until a wellness check was done to figure out why she wasn't answering her phone.
1: Okay. Yeah. All right.
0: So
2: the cat ate her finger.
0: Yeah.
2: It was terrible.
1: All right. Well, if I don't show up for
0: pain tolerance.
1: If I don't show up for a few days.
2: Yeah, it was that story that when I say like whatever I do at my house, I always have my phone in my pocket. Because I go, I just don't know. I don't know if my bath's gonna go out at some point, and I don't want a cat to eat my finger. Yeah.
0: No,
1: I was honestly, I was just so happy that I finally sent one of those couple challenges to my wife that she was like, "All right, let's do it." Like, yes.
2: Yeah, I'm really sad that like those things weren't on the internet when my body still worked normal. Because now I'm like,
0: I want to try it today.
2: I'm like, I want to try all these things, but I also like being able to move and not go, I wonder how I got that bruise. I wonder why I can't move. Hey, my elbow doesn't work today. I wonder what I did. I woke up. That's it.
3: Good morning. I'm Kelly, and I made a little kid feel bad the other day, but I almost said the F word. F that little kid. I walked by a Boy Scouts table, and I don't know if y'all know this, but they sell popcorn.
2: Oh, yeah,
3: and I also don't know if you know this. I'm allergic to corn. So, and this is a recent discovery after it hospitalized me.
1: We've heard.
3: Yep. And so I guess I've just been living under a rock when it comes to what the Boy Scouts sell, because I didn't know they sold popcorn until I saw this sad little boy with a table full of popcorn right outside the grocery store as I was walking in. Now, you walk past a Girl Scouts table, gone.
0: Yeah.
3: Gone are all the good things, because everybody's going to buy the cookies from the Girl Scouts. But this poor little kid sitting out there with a bag of popcorn in front of a grocery store that's literally got an aisle of popcorn.
0: Much cheaper.
3: Much cheaper. I just felt bad for him. And I almost thought to myself, I should just buy one. And I thought, no, I'm actually allergic to this. This would be throwing away $20 or whatever. Because you know they give me for $20. Yeah.
2: A Trails End popcorn is good, though.
1: But I mean, let's be honest. The Girl Scouts got the market cornered with good snacks.
2: I mean, a little bit.
3: They ain't selling those at the grocery store. Yeah. You know what I mean?
2: I walk in and I think
3: to myself, I'm going to dodge that weird little kid. I'm going to go out the other side of the grocery store.
0: Absolutely.
3: He wasn't weird. I'm just being stupid. So I go out the other side of the grocery store. Bam! Another Boy Scout. And I was like, damn it.
0: That's when you do this. Oh, I bought some from him down there and already put it in my car.
3: So I wanted to do that, but I'm not a liar. And y'all have seen me at restaurants before and how I over-explain my ailments to waitresses and waiters so they don't feel bad when they give me a recommendation of something I can't eat.
0: Or when they say that they have Pepsi, and you're like, oh, gross. Why does anyone come to your restaurant?
3: It's nasty.
0: There's a lady in Green Bay still reeling.
3: Yeah, so another sad little green boy is sitting there, and he's like, can you buy popcorn for me, please? And I was like, actually, I'm allergic to corn. I really can't buy that. And his mom looked at me with the biggest F you. That's so not true. Who's allergic to corn?
2: Yeah.
3: And I just kept walking. And I looked on each side of the grocery store, entrance and exit, where I went in and where I went out, and I thought, oh, man, I ignored that little kid and made him feel bad. And then that kid thinks I lied to him. Yeah, this lady told me she's allergic to corn. And then I went about my day and didn't think about it until about 20 minutes ago.
1: Dude, you got to do the fake phone call. It gets you out of any situation.
3: No, see, my dumb ass would do that. And then my phone would ring while it's pushed up to my cheek, pretending to talk to my grandma. But well,
0: then
3: I do
0: you say,
3: love
0: hold
3: it.
0: On, I got another call. This isn't an iPhone. It is your call.
3: Call must have dropped and I didn't realize it. Stupid me. Bye.
0: What's the last thing you heard, Grandma?
1: No, all you have to do, you just walk fast, look flustered, and be like, they're taking her to what hospital? I'm on my way.
3: What I should have done is just bought it and brought it in here so you guys could eat it.
2: I mean, I would. The internal guilt is real.
3: Yeah. I'm over here acting like a hard ass, but it hurt my feelings what I did to those poor kids.
2: Yeah, it was kind of a nice short window that we had when I could easily just go, I'm sorry, I don't have any cash. But now they've advanced. So
4: don't
2: now
4: worry,
2: it's like,
4: I got a square.
5: Don't you worry about it. You just lay it up here. I got a QR code. You can Venmo me.
0: It is crazy how quickly that turned.
3: I should just scream at them, Girl Scouts for life.
1: Cookies are better than popcorn. Yeah. Bye.
0: They know. You know, every Boy Scout's definitely. Like, why don't we have cookies?
2: They're like, because they got it first and they've got it trademarked, man.
3: God, why don't they just get together? Ladies coming into men's worlds and just making it so much harder on them.
1: I bet if you go to my mom's house, there is still a closet that has a section of Trails End or Land's End or
2: Trails
1: whatever.
2: End,
1: Trails End popcorn from when I was in Boy Scouts.
2: Oh, yeah. I remember selling it.
1: Yep.
2: Yeah, actually, yeah, I wouldn't be surprised if there's some in my parents' house.
1: I would get all of my aunts and uncles for that.
0: Like, text from Indiana.
2: I sold the hell out of that popcorn that one year I

0: was in Boy Scouts.
1: Text from Indiana. Kelly, we sell chocolate-covered pretzels for people like you.
2: Ooh.
3: Is there corn syrup in that chocolate you put on those pretzels? Oh, probably.
2: There we go.
1: More than likely.
0: Almost certainly, yeah.
3: Can't have any variation of corn. I'm a loser.
0: Yeah. We live in a corn world.
3: We do. Mm. For real. You guys thought gluten and dairy were bad? Start looking at ingredients. Yeah. You'll start to recognize corn is in everything.
4: I don't need to do that because my body works perfectly.
0: Yeah. I'm a temple.
3: Tell that to your back.
4: Except for my back.
1: He can eat corn whatever he wants as long as it's not on the floor or up too high.
0: But he can still drink ethanol out of the pump.
3: Yeah. Dang it, I'm allergic to my car.
1: A little cheaper than you drinking regular gasoline. Yeah. Miss can't do corn.
0: Yeah. Yeah, you have to stick to diesel. Not biodiesel, though.
1: All right, on the way, the Free Beer and Hot Wings report. A deer scores a touchdown. LeBron says he abandoned his family, so they better win.
4: Kind of.
1: And how do you say breaking the seal when you're in other countries? You know, breaking the seal, like you have a few drinks.
0: Yeah,
1: like,
0: of course, yeah.
1: Turns out it's universal. That's next in the Free Beer and Hot Wings report. It is the Free Beer and Hot Wings show.
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0: 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High school football game. A deer walked onto the field. And the announcer, the PA announcer, did his best Kevin Harlan.
6: He's at the 40. He's at midfield. This deer could go all the way. 20, a 15, the 10. Touchdown deer!
7: Touchdown deer!
0: It really ran straight down the field. It didn't need to avoid any defenders because it was faster than everyone. And then I assume it ran through the windows of a pharmacy and destroyed everything while pooping a million times.
8: That's
5: what deer do.
8: That's what deer do.
0: So LeBron James revealed at Media Day for the 76ers yesterday a couple of things. One, he said that he actually had pretty strong intentions of signing with the Knicks until they won the NBA title. And then he had that realization of, oh yeah, everybody would have killed me if I did that.
5: Yeah, you can't be the guy that goes to the team that just won.
0: Yeah, what are you, Kevin Durant?
8: Plus, right. It's tough to repeat. So, I mean, that's why he's not going there.
0: Yeah.
5: It is so jarring seeing him in a Sixers uniform.
0: It's pretty bizarre. Here he is talking about expectations for the season for them.
9: In order for us to be great, we have to do things that are just not comfortable. We have to be comfortable with being uncomfortable. That is the best way to expedite being great. You have to fall in love with doing things that's uncomfortable. And if we can do that, then we can be a great team. If we don't do that, then we would be like, oh, man, it was a great team on paper, and we had a lot of great talent, and we lost in the second round. Like, I don't want to do that. I didn't leave my family to lose in the second round. I know that.
0: So I get what he's saying, and I think it's right to set expectations in the locker room, but I think some people will hear that and talk, and they'll just, because it's LeBron, be like, no. Arrogant. You know what I mean? But he's right. Yep. I mean, that should be why they're all doing it. That's what we want all of the athletes to say is, ultimately, I want to win a championship. Now,
8: yes.
0: Him saying that, let me see if this counts as a little bit of hypocrisy.
8: Okay.
0: There are credible reports he's going to live in New York City so that he can attend to his many business dealings and then commute to Philadelphia via helicopter. Which, even if you have your own helicopter on standby, that's about an hour. And then you got to get a car and drive from wherever the helipad is that you can land to practice and back. Now, he can afford all these things. It's not like he's taking money out of his kids' mouths or food out of his kids' mouths to do this. But if you really are all in about winning a championship and you really, that's what could justify leaving your family, maybe you'd live in Philadelphia or nearby.
5: You got to take the Rocky approach. You got to find a crummy little apartment. You get a goldfish.
0: He needs to live above the barn. Always sunny in Philadelphia.
8: Yeah, he has to do sit-ups in a barn.
5: Yeah, you wake up every morning and you just crack a bunch of eggs into a glass and then down the hatch.
0: Yeah, it worked for him.
5: You go running and everyone chases you through the streets.
0: Yeah, LeBron.
5: As you're running through the farmer's markets.
0: Sure, you beat Golden State, but have you ever beaten communism like Rocky and Rocky IV?
8: Yeah,
0: no.
8: Have you?
5: Yeah, you want to endear yourselves.
0: Have you ever outrun a Volga?
5: You want to endear yourselves to Philadelphia, you have to live there.
0: Yeah, I'm sure the first time they get in a little slump, everybody will be cool with you flying in from New York City.
8: No, it's fine. He just needs to go to an Eagles game and chuck up.

0: battery at someone.
1: They'll be like, here's one of us.
2: Well, right now, probably at Jalen Hurts.
0: Yeah.
2: Because they lost last night. Everybody's mad at him always.
0: Probably.
2: All right. We all know the term breaking the seal. If you've ever had a few drinks and you're like, oh, I don't want to break the seal. Then you go and now you have to keep going and going and going and going and going.
0: Definitely.
2: Is that universal?
0: Yes.
2: Turns out, yes.
3: Breaking the seal. It's global. People all around the world commented on my video on this to tell me what they called it in their nation. And now I need to share this information with you. So all of these countries say breaking the seal. The Aussies have also given me first fatal piss, which I love. The Finnish.
2: I like that one way more.
1: Take the first fatal
3: given me first fatal piss, which I love. The Finnish use the rather polite term the opening of the faucet. The Netherlands say breaching the dike, excellent, no notes. And then the Danes say dodspisset, which apparently translates to the death piss. Fantastic. I'm so happy that something like holding your wee in while drinking copious amounts of alcohol can really bring us all together. What country have I missed?
2: 200 of them.
0: Yeah, lots. I mean, lots of them. But, you know, I mean, I can only remember so many ways to say it anyway. God, I am going to desperately try to remember first fatal pee.
2: Opening the faucet is very elegant. I got to go open the faucet.
0: I
4: wonder if Tom Brady refers to that as the piss missile.
2: Probably, right? Though he probably hasn't had a drink of anything that's not like purified water in 25 years.
0: Probably.
2: Quite possibly. All right. A Chick-fil-A server, she's going to give you a quick encapsulation. So the first thing you're going to hear is someone showing video of her while she's in the line where they take orders, where they have someone out there with that little iPad device.
0: Yeah.
2: And she's waiting in that little breezeway they build. And a noise happens, and then it cuts to a later point in her car.
5: Well, I'm fired.
4: That was quick. That wasn't a real fart sound.
6: That couldn't have been.
7: Play again.
4: Because she was like, she's like 8 feet away, and it sounds like that fart is in my head.
2: Yeah, it's.
5: Well, I'm fired.
2: Unless she had the phone recording it shoved up there like she's pegging.
4: Yeah,
2: maybe. But that being said,
4: Bluetooth mics or something.
0: Yeah.
2: I bet they probably at Chick-fil-A didn't like that. Now, a lot of people were like, you're not allowed to pass gas if you work for Chick-fil-A?
0: No.
2: And she came on later and explained, no, turns out they have a point system at this particular branch. Maybe they do at all of them. And you get 24 points, and you get points by different errors. She had been late 3 times. That got her to accrue points. She was a one-time no-call, no-show, and she'd only been there 6 months. And then this last points, she did get fired after making that video, but it's because she had been given points before for being told not to make videos while you're at work for social media.
0: Yeah, that's fair. As much as it's fun to see people's videos, if I own a business like that, I'd be like, yeah, I mean, I don't. Everybody's going to have to pass gas, but you didn't need to post it on the internet like what a gross pig you are while you're in our line working.
2: It's not a great look.
0: No, no, of course it's not.
2: How about this? The Great British Bake Off. That's what it's called, right? That felt wrong when I said
0: baking,
2: it.
0: Isn't it just, is it the Bake Off?
6: Yep.
0: Mm-hmm. Okay. I always said baking show.
2: They've got a new host.
6: Oh, maybe it is.
2: And they have contestants that are from the United Kingdom, including Ireland, with a very, very thick accent. Or rather, Northern Ireland. This guy, I don't know if he's from Northern Ireland or Scotland. He's not from Ireland. But nonetheless, the host thinks he's saying beg. But he is saying bake. Very important for the translation.
8: So if you was treated like a king for the day, what would you want me to do for you?
9: Beg for me, probably.
8: You'd want me to do what?
9: Beg.
8: Beg.
9: Beg.
8: Beg.
9: Beg. B-E-K. Beg. Beg.
8: Oh, bake!
6: I love her.
2: Beg for me.
8: It's your accent. It's a lovely accent.
9: It's my accent. It's the word back, which is weird for a show like this that I can't really say it properly, isn't it?
8: You didn't say it properly. Sorry.
2: I love it. Like, I love that she was like, beg? And he's like, no, bake, bake. But it still sounds like beg.
4: She gave him that look like, excuse me?
2: Yeah. Will you do it again?
4: Yeah.
8: So if you was treated like a king for the day, what would you want me to do for you?
9: Beg for me, probably.
8: You'd want me to do what?
9: Beg.
8: Beg.
9: Beg.
8: Beg.
9: Beg.
8: Beg.

0: B-A-K. Beck. Bake.
1: Oh, bake!
2: her reaction when she, that deep belly laugh. Yeah. That makes me want to watch the show.
3: So she and another guy are more like the comic relief. And then there are the two main judges who are very much like the Food Network, you know, type of food TV personalities that have a ton of baking experience, a ton of experience in the kitchen. And every like 5 or 6 years, they change them up. And so they've got a new host on there and she's great. And I forget what her name is, but she's really good. But the woman that you just heard has been on, I think, for like 4 seasons now. And I love her.
2: Very funny.
3: Yeah. And then
2: that's
3: the guy,
2: a funny reaction.
3: The guy, what's his name?
4: Noel Fielding?
3: Yes. God, he is so damn funny.
4: He's so funny. He's actually the one who plays Old Greg.
3: Yeah. Mm-hmm.
2: Really?
4: Mm-hmm.
2: That's hilarious. Then there's this. This is a guy. This is a Philadelphia Eagles fan. He's old school. You'll see that. Now, he obviously made these statements before the Eagles got punched in the nose last night on Monday Night Football against the Bears with a third string quarterback. But I bet he stands by it.
5: I think Jalen just wins. I think he's a winner in his soul. And whatever is said about him, the only thing I care about after 33 years of being a season ticket holder and watching him live since 58, the only thing I care about is leaving the stadium with a W. Stats are for losers.
6: Okay. I mean, I like his sentiment.
2: Uh-huh.
6: I mean, really.
2: A lot of old heads will agree with that.
6: Oh yeah. Did you lose or did you win?
2: Right. Just,
7: I mean, watching anything on ESPN, it's so analytics.
2: Yes.
7: It's so much of that. Like, they haven't won on a Tuesday in November since the 4th.
2: Analytics and gambling.
7: Jesus, man.
6: Yeah.
7: Who cares?
6: And pancake throwing.
7: And, well, that's one thing we can all get behind.
6: Yeah. And occasionally wearing a bear head for some reason.
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0: Time to play Dumber Than the Show trivia. Big stakes, certainly since this evolution of the game. 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Jeremy in West Michigan. Hi, Jeremy. How are you?
1: Good. How are you?
0: Very good. Big day for you. You got a chance to win some money. Now, you could play me for $100, Kelly for $300, or Hot Wings for $2,900. Think carefully.
1: I think I'm going with Hot Wings.
0: No, you didn't take near enough time to figure that out. But yes, of course you are, Jeremy. You and Hot Wings will each have the same five questions from Steve. Whichever of you gets the most right wins. If there's a tie, low time's the deciding factor. You each get a maximum of 90 seconds, and you can each pass on questions the first time around. Jeremy, are you good at trivia?
1: No.
0: Okay. Well, then this should be an interesting game. Let's see how this goes. Jeremy, good luck.
2: All right, Jeremy. I'm assuming that you're not expecting to do very well.
1: Nope. Not really, but I'm going to try.
0: Now, the last time somebody said this, I think it was on a big jackpot, and then they sandbagged.
2: Yeah.
0: So maybe that's what you're doing.
2: All right, Jeremy, your turn on a $2,900 round of Dumber Than the Show trivia begins in 3, 2, 1. Numerically, which Super Bowl will be played on February 14th, 2027?
1: 53.
2: What is the name of Edvard Munch's famous painting of a figure screaming?
1: Pass.
2: What is the name of Batman's butler?
1: Wow. Pass.
2: What holds the record for the longest-running Broadway show?
1: Cats.
2: What is the square root of 169?
1: 13.
2: What is the name of Edvard Munch's famous painting of a figure screaming?
1: Oh, double pass.
2: What is the name of Batman's butler?
1: And I know this, and I can't think of the name right now. I'm going to pass.
2: Time. Jeremy, how do you think you did?
1: Horrible. I should have known that Batman one.
0: All right. I don't think you were sandbagging.
2: No. I'm sure it'll come to you, though.
0: Hold on, bud.
2: All right, we're going to put you back on hold. We'll call Hot.

0: wings in here. Get in here.
1: Now get
0: in here. Hot Wings returns. Coffee in hand as usual.
1: Yeah, that's fresh.
0: How was your time in the hallway, Hot Wings?
1: Oh, pretty good.
0: All right. Are you ready?
1: Yes, I am ready.
0: $2,900 on the line, Hot Wings. Your turn begins in 3, 2, 1. Numerically, which Super Bowl will be played on February 14th, 2027?
1: The... Oh, boy. Super Bowl 61.
0: What is the name of Edvard Munch's famous painting of a figure?
1: The Scream.
0: What is the name of Batman's butler?
1: Alfred.
0: What holds the record for the longest-running Broadway show?
1: Phantom of the Opera.
0: What is the square root of 169?
1: 13.
0: Time. Owings, how do you think you did?
1: Pretty good.
0: Okay. Total this all up. And we will bring Jeremy back in so we can score this game. Welcome back, Jeremy. Question number one. Numerically, which Super Bowl will be played on February 14th, 2027? Jeremy took a minute to think about it, and he said 53. Hot Wings also took a moment to think about it and said 61. 61 is correct.
2: Oh, wow.
1: I was pretty sure this last year was 60, but then in my mind I was like, it also could have been 50.
0: Woo! Would have also accepted LXI if you wanted to give it to me in Roman numerals.
1: I was so happy that you said numerically, but I also had to think, does he mean that I can actually just say the number?
3: Would you have accepted 58 because the first three weren't actually called the Super Bowl?
0: Nope.
4: What about 60 because the first one, there's no tape evidence of it?
0: Yeah. Because I'll tell you why. Because the logo says 61. It doesn't say 61 with an asterisk next to it and then,
4: well, technically 58
0: at the bottom. Hot Wings leads 1-0.
2: You know.
0: Question two. What is the name of Edvard Munch's famous painting of a figure screaming? Jeremy passed. Came back to it. Passed again. Hot Wings did not let me finish the question before he said, The Scream! The Scream is correct. Hot Wings leads 2-0. What is the name of Batman's butler? Jeremy passed. Came back to it and thought about it for a long time. He said, oh, I know this. I know this. I know this. Ultimately, he passed again. Hot Wings said Alfred. Alfred is correct.
5: Now, before we continue scoring, Hot Wings, I just want to let you in into some of the things that happened while you weren't in here. Now, you were in here when I asked Jeremy, are you good at trivia? You couldn't hear his answer. Your headphones were off. He said no. Okay. And then we kept talking about it, and I accused him of sandbagging like a contestant had once recently.
1: That's happened before. Yeah, somebody is very brilliant.
5: Accusation withdrawn.
1: Okay.
0: All right. What is the square root of 169? Jeremy said 13. Hot Wings said 13. 13 is correct. Jeremy's on the board.
1: Ooh, yeah.
6: It's
0: 4-1. This last one is worth 100,000 points.
1: Okay.
0: What holds the record for the longest running Broadway show? Jeremy said Cats. Pretty good guess. Hot Wings said Phantom of the Opera. An even better guess. It is the Phantom of the Opera. Hot Wings wins 5-1.
1: Hard to lose with 5. Sorry, Jeremy. I was not to be trifled with today.
6: Yeah, I just said that I failed on that Batman one.
1: Yeah, that would have made a difference.
2: Hurt. Yeah, that one hurts.
1: Alfred Pennyworth.
5: Thank you, Jeremy.
6: Appreciate you.
5: Hot Wings, 29th straight win. Jackpot goes to $3,000.
0: Show off.
5: Okay, I'm just going to do some quick math for just a second. Because this game used to be once a week for $500. Hot Wings, if you had done that when it was $500, next week's jackpot would be $15,000.
1: That's crazy.
5: Right. Our biggest jackpot we ever gave away was $5,500.
0: $6,500.
5: Well, if you get to that at $100 a week, that'll be amazing.
1: Well, that would be crazy.

0: Crazy. Yeah,
1: it's only more than double your current stretch.
0: Yeah, that would take well over a year.
2: Mm-hmm. Yeah, but you were saying that you don't plan on losing for 2 years.
1: I don't. You said retirement.
0: Yeah, mm-hmm. I'm not going to lose until retirement. Yeah, and then I'm keeping it because...
2: No. You can't retire. You can't retire with the belt. It's not fair.
0: I think I can.
1: Yeah, you'd be surprised how we could do that.
0: Yeah.
2: It was like when Macho Man left half of WWE mine. Or something.
1: Mm-hmm. Yeah. That's a good point. It's a very good point.
0: But if he had bought half the belt, I mean, he could have kept it.
1: He brought it from home.
0: I'm sure he could have paid for the rest of it. On the bright side, we did Jeremy a favor. No 1099.
1: Yep. A teenager with a super memory can travel through time, they say. Sort of. Authorities say a Kentucky officer ran the same two license plates 2,000 times. They belonged to the mother of his child. Now, she had a protection order against him. He didn't hack anything, just typed in a plate, one of 120,000 cameras. The Washington Post found at least 50 more. Most were watching women. Audit logs show a police chief ran 600 searches on two plates, his exes and her teenage daughters. Here's what nobody says. A plate tells you what she drives. It doesn't tell you where she sleeps. That's the data broker. That's what Incogni takes care of.
0: That is obviously a massive, massive violation. And that's not something that you want to deal with. And that's why you get Incogni. That's what we've done. The data brokers are the worst. $2, no badge, no audit trail. We've been using Incogni, like we said, and sends removal requests to more than 420 data broker and people search sites. 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They can't harm you if they can't find you.
1: On the way, he's got a super memory. Time traveling. That's on the way. 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

0: It's officially haunt season. Hey, it's Tony LaBrie. This Saturday, you'll find me at Past Tense After Dark. 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
5: What is the surface temperature of the sun, mate?
6: 50 trillion degrees Fahrenheit.
5: Okay, hot wings?
7: 7,600 degrees.
6: Reasonable.
8: 3,000 degrees.
6: Oh.
9: I said 20,000 degrees Fahrenheit.
6: Wow.
9: Somewhere between 20,000 and 50 trillion. Is it in there?
5: Yeah, one of you got it.
7: Is it close?
6: It's me, isn't it? Please say
5: it's 49 trillion. The surface temperature of the sun is 10,000 degrees Fahrenheit. Let me do the math.
8: Mate, you're only off.
5: So how you were off 2,400 degrees.
7: That's correct.
5: Maitland was off 50 trillion. I'm rounding.
9: No, 49 trillion.
5: And some. 10,000 rounds to

0: 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This text. When you guys were talking about Hot Wings taking the money and leaving, does that mean you're retiring in 2 years?
1: No. Mm-hmm.
2: Yes.
0: A couple people asked that. No, we're not retiring in 2 years.
1: No. God.
2: As far as you know.
0: We have,
3: as far as we know.
1: We have dependents.
0: Yeah, right?
1: So, no.
0: Maybe someday when you hear me throwing around terms like empty nest and what are we going to do now, then you can start thinking about it.
1: Yeah, they might have to drag me out by my fingernails like in 20.
0: Yeah, right? All right. How's your memory? Do you think you have a good memory? Like if you have, how many, do you have an average memory, below average or above average?
1: I think average.
0: Okay. Mate?
4: Probably average.
0: Kelly?
4: I have a good memory.
0: You think better than average?
4: Mm-hmm.
0: Steve?
2: I think average to below average.
0: Really?
2: Yeah. Depends on the topic.
1: Yeah, same. There's a lot of things I've forgotten.
0: Would you want an amazing memory if you could, if there was, snap your fingers and all of a sudden you're in the top 1% of memory worldwide? Would you want that?
1: I think so. I think I would like that. Like, I remember seeing Mary Lou Henner, the actress, was on talk shows that had, like, one of those can't forget anything memories.
0: Yes.
1: Where you could say, what about April 4th, 1981? And she'd say, oh, that was the day that I ate at Sid's Deli and I was with my best friend, Mary. And you go, that's crazy. Like, she has just one of those perfect memories.
0: Yeah.
1: There's a lot of stuff that I wish I remembered.
0: I wonder if there's a, that comes with a catch. Because you also would remember every bad day.
1: Mm-hmm. Yeah.
0: But it feels like I do that anyway. That's a special skill.
1: Yeah, I'm much more likely.

0: likely to remember the bad or traumatic days than I am the good ones.
1: Yeah, it would be nice
0: those
1: to be able
0: get
1: to
0: burned in.
1: Kelly, would you want that sort of memory?
2: Yeah, I think so. I think I would love that.
1: I think I would too.
2: Especially being in storytelling in some capacity, it would be really nice to be able to remember certain things where you're like, oh, this was funny. This could be a great show moment.
0: Yeah.
1: Mate, what about you?
3: I don't know.
1: You don't know?
3: No.
1: You might not want it?
3: I don't think so. It seems wildly inconvenient and exhausting.
4: Mm-hmm. Well, I guess it might be inconvenient, but it's not like all of that information would just be floating around in the forefront of your brain, I would think.
3: It would be if somebody brought something up that was related to a memory, and then that would be all I was thinking about. I wouldn't be able to be present anymore.
4: Yeah, see, I'm kind of thinking of it where it would be files. Like if I needed to access something, mm-hmm. I could be like, okay, pull up that file. There it is. But
0: it's kind of how I think of it too.
1: Well, there's a 16-year-old boy who's being lauded as having the best memory in the world. His name hasn't been released. He's known only as KCL because they don't want people like, he wants to be private. But he has basically the ability to time travel to almost any point in his past instantly. Hmm. Kind of like what Hot Wings was talking about, Mary Lou Henner with that. Mm-hmm. They say he is better at recalling his own past than 99.9% of the population, stretching back to his first memory, which they have confirmed is from when he was 3 months old.
2: Wow.
0: Now, yeah, that's like Sheldon from Big Bang Theory.
1: Yes. By age 3, he had developed a, quote, sense of continuous, conscious, autobiographical experiences. So from 3 on, everything is in there.
0: That's wild.
1: Like he has this flashes before that.
4: Okay.
1: He can remember detailed events on random dates from his past with an 83% accuracy.
2: Imagine if he'd started remembering from day one, though. He's like, yeah, it felt like I came out of this jelly jar. Everything was gushy and weird. And some stranger I've never seen since caught me.
1: Somebody had spilled hair at the top of it.
2: Yeah, they cut a cord. Yeah. And then suddenly this woman was holding me. And I like breasts.
0: See, I want to hear from this kid, though, when he's 50. And his brain is filled with a bunch of crap that he has to remember on a daily basis. Like, don't forget to pay the electric bill and all that stuff. It's easy to remember things when you're 16 years old.
1: Yeah.
0: Because I do have a couple of I have a couple of vague memories of traumatic things when I was 2. I remember falling over in my high chair, like mm-hmm. detailed. Like I said it back to my parents once. It's not like it's on video. And I said, oh, I remember falling over in the high chair. They go, you do? And I go, yeah, I was sitting in front of my birthday cake. And I pushed on the table with my foot and I tipped over and they go, yep, that's exactly how it happened. And I remember falling down the stairs when I was 2.
1: But he would remember the day your mom and dad bought the high chair and put it together.
0: Yeah, which
1: and he would remember what he had for lunch that day,
0: And that's crazy.
1: But still, I wonder if it would get pushed out because there are plenty of things. I don't know if my memory's gotten, I assume my memory's gotten worse or it was never as good as I thought.
0: Yeah,
1: that's probably
4: like
1: what it was.
4: Thinking about it, like when I back up my computer on a, I don't know, weekly basis or whatever, it always tells me that it'll back up for X amount of days until it starts to purge from the back end.
1: Yeah.
4: I wonder if he's hit that point yet. Like you said he's 16 and he can remember back to when he was 3. All right. So he's got, as of right now, he's got 13 years of memories. Maybe when it hits 15, though, that's the most it can take.
0: Maybe.
4: And then
0: maybe.
4: He can't remember 3 anymore.
1: Well, this kid has a condition called HSAM, known as Highly Superior Autobiographical Memory. They believe there's less than 100 people out of 8 billion on Earth.
0: That's wild.
1: Who have this. Scientists have trouble tracking it. And then this kid had read about the scientists and sent them an email saying, I think I have that. Which would be,
4: man.
1: So they got into a meeting with him and started testing it. In the trial, KCL and a random selection of adults were asked to match 15 public events, like a woman winning the Olympic gold medal in speed climbing, to the exact dates and to what day of the week they happened on. They were given 15 random dates and asked to recall a major public event that happened that day as well. Mm. To push his recall even further, the participants were also given 10 random dates and asked to recall the day of the week and a news event from the timeline and specific personal memory from that day.
0: Yeah.
1: He was able to answer correctly 51% of the time on the public dates test, while the group did.

0: below 20%. On personal memories, he was much higher, 83%, where the group was about 29%.
1: I wonder how they are able to confirm the personal events. Is it just by having his parents or his family members there? Because that would be a lot more difficult to confirm.
2: Yeah.
1: Obviously, world events and everything, there's a record of it. Yeah. But, you know, the first time he ate a cheeseburger, there's not going to be a recorded timestamp for that.
0: They monitored patterns in his brain, and they found that he has an incredible involuntary autobiographical memory, even when he's zoned out doing something that's tedious and meticulous.
2: That's wild.
1: So even stuff happening in the background.
0: Yeah.
1: He's still...
2: Like that super still... photographic type of memory that, man, what a thing to have.
0: They said because of all of this, he has an unstoppable flood of memories that he has learned to deal with. And they scientists describe a previous woman's case that they studied as constantly being bombarded by nonstop, uncontrollable, automatic memories from her past. Now, that's the scary part.
1: So like what Maitland was saying, what you wanted to avoid.
0: Not the file cabinet, like you're saying, where you can look at it if you want to.
2: Okay.
0: It doesn't seem like this kid has that.
1: But
0: they do say that he has an extreme sensitivity to sensations because they act like an amplifier for subtle cues that normally, like, you know how the smell of fresh baked bread may remind you of coming home from school.
2: Mm-hmm.
0: Or a song takes you right back to when you heard it, or whatever.
1: It would be everything.
2: Everything would be a trigger. Oh.
0: So those senses.
2: That would be so weird.
1: I wonder, but there has to be a practical use for this.
2: Oh, you'd be great at Jeopardy.
1: Yeah, I mean.
2: Because if you remember your own life memories, I'm sure he remembers literally everything else, too.
0: I wonder if he has
2: a full-on photographic memory.
0: I wonder if it translates, or if that's a completely different part of the brain and different type of memory.
2: I wonder.
0: Because, like when some of our kids were going through ADHD testing, one of the things they did is they tested the different types of memory. And one of the guys was really highly impacted by the part of the brain that would see a situation happen, like something that might make him angry or whatever. And his part of the brain that searches memories to see how that is fixed or repaired, that situation or dealt with, doesn't work well. So he immediately then, especially at a younger age, would lose his mind every time something like this happened. And it wasn't because he's a bad kid, the doctor explained. He said it's just he doesn't remember how he's supposed to react and the way it was resolved last time. So for him, it feels when you think he's acting like it's the end of the world, to him, it's the end of the world.
1: Yeah.
0: Which was a really good perspective to have as a parent. But that was completely different than his long-term working memory, which was superior. You know.
1: Yeah, it's a matter of how you're wired.
0: Yeah.
1: I know I've talked about it before, but I remember talking to a therapist when I was in therapy, and we had talked about something on the show that day, and it was like, do you remember something from long ago? And Freebear, I remember specifically you were like, oh yeah, I was in kindergarten and my teacher, Mrs. blah blah blah, and sitting next to me was this person and this person. Mm-hmm. And I've always been like, I have no idea. I have a vague recollection of my school and the classroom, but I don't remember anything, nothing specific. Can't picture what my teacher looked like. Barely remembered their name.
0: Yeah.
1: And I remember talking to my therapist about that. I was like, am I broken? Is something wrong with me? Do I have CTE that I didn't know about?
0: Yeah.
1: And she just said, no, it's just your brain just worked differently in the sense that it didn't categorize that as something worth saving.
0: Yeah.
1: An important event worth remembering.
0: Whereas
1: just kind of
0: mine, I didn't try to remember it. It just stays
1: it
0: in there.
1: Just there.
2: This makes sense. This corresponds exactly to how we handle emails. You purge out everything that doesn't matter, and I have 76,000 emails in my box.
1: I have three.
2: So I can go back and go, oh, yeah, my kindergarten teacher was Mrs. Northcote, because I'm like Freebeer. I'm like, it was Mrs. Northcote, and then Mrs. Godfrey, and then Mrs. Fritz, Mrs. Matthias Krent, Mrs. Burroughs, Mrs. Suchecki. That was all my elementary teachers in order, and I remember all of that stuff. And I remember the reason I thought about this kid that's 16, and I go, wait till he has stupid stuff in his head that he won't remember. Because, I think back, when my grandmother had dementia, and you start to... The closer the memory is, the quicker they lose it, so that they start to remember all the crazy long-term stuff, but not the near-term stuff. And I go, oh my God, if that

0: That happens to me.
1: Yeah.
0: My kids are going to come over, and I'm not going to remember them, but I'm going to tell them all about Vic Tayback and how he used to play Mel the Cook on Alice. Because I remember all of those, like, characters. I don't know those actors, because that stuff matters when you're a little kid. You remember that? And I go, oh, yeah, great.
2: Yeah.
0: Perfect.
2: Yeah, they're going to put
0: those are my memories.
2: And that's why they're going to put you in a crappy home that you see on Dateline.
0: They might as well.
2: Mm-hmm. On the way.
0: All I do for them.
2: More deep questions. We did these 3 hours ago. My goodness. But we didn't finish. The other half next. It is the Free Beer and Hot Wings Show.
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5: $1,000 Minute of Mayhem comes up in the next segment. Early on the show, about 3 hours ago, we went through some deep questions. Things like, would you stay with someone you loved if you knew you'd never have great sex again? Or can you love someone and be fundamentally incompatible with them? Should your partner be your best friend? Is jealousy proof that you care or proof that you're insecure? All right.
9: What was the teaser that you gave us?
5: Does everyone have a price?
8: Oh, yeah. Okay.
5: What do you think, Hot Wings?
8: No, I don't think everyone has a price. I just think most people have a price.
5: That's what I would say.
8: I think there are a handful of people that no matter what you try to give them or whatever, they might have nothing but the clothes on their back and they would stick to principles or whatever, like a Mahatma Gandhi type, right?
9: Mother Teresa.
8: Right. But I think most people, there's some price for something or another.
5: Even with them, I wonder if, because not that they are bad people, either of the examples Steve gave, but they probably horse traded something. I'm sure there were corners.

0: Probably.
1: You know what I mean?
0: Yes. Mm-hmm.
1: Like maybe not selling out, you know, millions of people because they're being offered a really good job or something like that.
2: Right,
1: but,
2: right.
1: You know, Kelly, what do you think? Does everyone have a price?
3: Absolutely. Everybody.
1: Every single person.
3: Absolutely. Everybody has a price. Everybody. Because you could be talking finances for sure. But you talk to those people who have, you know, like their moral compass is just absolutely perfect. But if you gave them an offer they can't refuse in some way, yeah, everybody's got a price. Mm-hmm. Everyone. 100%.
1: Steve, do you have a price?
4: Yes.
1: Yeah.
4: Yeah. I mean, for certain things, I'm sure I...
1: Does it make you feel bad to say that?
4: No, I don't, because I know that I'm not alone.
1: No, I would have a price. Everybody has a... Mm-hmm. I get what Kelly's saying, and I'm somewhere between Kelly and Hot Wings, I guess. Mm-hmm. Because I believe there are some people that have a much higher standard for that price, and it would be outrageous. So they're saying no with a number. Maitland, you got a price?
5: Yeah.
1: Yeah.
5: I mean, some days it's a crunch wrap. Other days it might be paying my student loans.
3: Yeah.
5: Other days it's $1 million.
1: Yeah.
5: Like, it varies depending on
1: what you need in the moment.
5: What I need in the moment.
1: Yeah.
2: Yeah.
4: You need a crunch wrap.
2: Yeah, exactly.
5: I'd do unspeakable things for crunch wrap right now.
1: All right. Let's see how crunch wrap happy you are. It's not related to this, but I wanted to use that phrase. Maitland, what's more important in life, being happy or having meaning?
5: Being happy. What does meaning mean to you? Like, that is exhausting to think about all the time, or finding meaning in everything. Those people are so annoying. Just be happy and enjoy what you're in the moment.
1: I kind of feel like not some people do end up having tremendous meaning in their life that they can chase that. I think overall it's a bit of a pie in the sky myth.
5: Mm-hmm.
1: 'Cause most of us work every day to live and to be able to, you know, have a home and everything else. And most people, it is not giving their life meaning, but that eats up so much of your life. Now, hopefully you find meaning in other things, whether it's nature, your family, your faith, whatever it might be. But happy, I think of our old agent and his phrase, happy wins.
5: Mm-hmm.
1: Happy beats meaning for me. What about you, Steve?
4: Happy.
1: Yeah.
4: Happy over meaning.
1: Kelly?
3: Well, happy over meaning?
1: Mm-hmm.
3: I don't know.
1: What's more important, being happy or having meaning?
3: So somebody looks at me like I did something meaningful in my life? Like, is that what you mean?
1: Or I think it means you feel like there's... You are doing something meaningful in your life.
3: Then being meaningful, because in that is happiness, and that is a sense of purpose. You know, I feel like that's what I'd want versus somebody just looking at me and saying she's just happy that this person has meaning in their life. I think that has so much more weight to it.
1: But I think it has to be you feel you have meaning in
3: right.
1: your life.
3: Well, that's,
1: so that,
3: yeah, that's what
1: you
3: I mean. Would,
1: you don't think you could be happy without that feeling?
3: No, because doing things that are meaningful makes me happy.
1: Mm-hmm. What's an example of something, like, for you? Like, what's meaningful in that case?
3: Well, I mean, I can break it down by subcategories. Like, at work, when we do the kids' food basket stuff here locally for an awesome charity, when we do the holiday break-ins,
1: yeah.
3: Like, that has really become one of the best parts of the job for me.
1: Agreed.
3: And then this last week, my grandma and my dad came up here. That was incredibly meaningful that they did that to me or for me. And then for them to make it meaningful in return, I showed my grandma all my favorite places. She got to see the Great Lakes. That was just as meaningful to her as it was to me. That made me so happy.
1: Yeah.
3: And to them, it's you take the time to do something like that. You open up your life to people. You do things to make somebody's day easier. That's meaningful, you know? And yeah, that to me is, that has so much more weight than happiness.
1: How is meaningful or happy? Or meaning or happy?
2: I mean, I think I would tend to agree with Kelly on that one. I don't think I set out on a daily basis. I mean, I think there are some people that are like, I have to wake up and be meaningful. And that to me is a chore.
1: Yes.
2: I don't want my life to feel like a chore. But there are certain things that I do that I think have meaning that also bring me happiness. Like she referenced the kids' food basket, the holiday break-ins. Just generally helping people out, I find meaning in that.
1: Mm-hmm.
2: And that brings me some amount of happiness. But ultimately, yeah, I mean, I want to derive happiness from it, though. Like, I don't think I do things just to be meaningful.

0: Like, that to me right. would be a chore.
1: You're not chasing meaning.
0: No, no.
1: Like, that's where I think I'm probably, it's kind of how you define it. Like, I don't really think that I have to find meaning, like, why I'm alive. That's the kind of meaning I have no interest. I don't care what my special purpose was when I was placed here or anything like that. I think we're all just mammals trying to survive. Mm-hmm. And finding meaning and happiness along the way is the goal. And to me, the two are pretty closely intertwined. Mm-hmm. Hard to choose one over the other.
0: Kind of.
1: Yeah. Maitland, this is a tough one. How much of who you are is a choice versus circumstances, nature, or whatever?
2: Oh my God. I think a lot of it's a choice.
1: You think?
2: Yeah. Because your circumstances and everything, that can be like how you feel or those little things that eat at you or those insecurities that are just seated in you. But you can choose to feed into those. You can choose to rise above it. You can choose to not let that define you. Mm-hmm. That I think who people choose to be is who they are.
1: I think certainly there are some people who are dealt a much tougher hand.
2: Yes.
1: Mm-hmm. But you do see people who overcome that.
2: Right. Yeah.
1: And then they put forth something really positive into the world.
2: Mm-hmm. Yeah, I feel like you see that. You see people in your life that always they get one step forward, get knocked two steps back, and then you look back into the circumstances that got them there and you're like, wow, they just really couldn't help it.
1: Yeah.
2: If they made a different choice somewhere along the way, it sounds harsh, but yeah, they probably could mm-hmm. have.
1: And then there's other people born on third base and bitching about having to go 90 more feet to get to their prize.
2: Right.
1: Yeah, mm-hmm. That's very true.
0: Yeah.
1: All right. Steve, is forgiveness something people deserve or something you do for yourself?
3: Ask them that. I mean, that's all about the perspective. I think that there are some people who ask for forgiveness because they want to make themselves feel better. Mm-hmm. Mm-hmm. I think that good people ask for forgiveness because they want to make everybody involved feel better.
1: Yes. Yeah.
3: Being able to sniff that out. That's the difficult part.
1: One of life's great mysteries.
3: Yeah, yeah. Exactly. Talking about meaning right there. There's one.
0: But I hear this, I hear the question more of granting it than asking for it. Mm. I think granting it, you tend to do it more for yourself because like I've had people that have wronged me before and I go, yeah, whatever. And sometimes I guess it's not a direct, like I forgive you. But there have been times where I have thought mentally, like, I forgive them, like, whatever it is. Because hanging on to that is a burden to me, not them.
1: Yes.
0: Like, they're not sitting soaking in it. But I might be if I'm carrying that. Like, I want retribution or I want this or I want that or I want an apology or whatever. And to not have to seek those and also be able to just go, you know what, I forgive them. I don't know what their deal was. I don't know how they were brought up. I don't know what happened to them that day, whatever it might be. But I'm not going to hang on to that anymore. I'm not carrying their burden. That's their burden, not mine.
1: Important to distinguish. I think that's a good point, by the way. I didn't mean to rush off that, Howings. I apologize. I think it's important to distinguish when you say happy, what you really probably mean is content. Happiness comes from a rush of endorphins, and our brains aren't designed to be flooded by endorphins all the time. That's how addictions take place. Yeah. But content,
0: yeah.
1: I think that's absolutely
2: They're
1: true.
2: They're interchangeable, I think.
1: Yeah. But when it gets down to brass tacks, yeah. That's a fair
0: yeah.
1: point.
0: Yeah, I'm not happy all the time, but I'm pretty content.
1: Yeah.
0: And I'm happy with that.
1: Mm-hmm. 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
1: Later on, one more thing. What did we learn? Right now, this. Hello, Ken. How are you, bud?
2: Wonderful.
1: Excellent. You like to play pool? Are you a hustler? You in a league?
2: I'm in a league, not a hustler.
1: Not a hustler. Never considered hustling at the bar?
2: No.
1: Does that ever actually happen in real life or only in movies?
2: I couldn't tell you. No. I think only movies.
3: It used to happen in college at the wayside. Yeah, there was one time. It was so great.
2: People think that they're hustlers.
3: My old roommate, Eric, and I were there one time, and these guys came up and, like, we're going to hustle us, and we're so getting hustled. We thought we were going to get killed, and then we beat them, and we laughed and laughed.
1: Wait, does that mean they weren't hustling? You just had...
3: No, I think they really did think that they were going to kill us. Oh. Like, they came up, they had their own cues, like that whole nonsense. Oh. Yeah, and we go, uh-oh.
1: At the Wayside?
3: Yeah.
1: Just for perspective, Wayside is a dance club largely targeted, like, they had one or two pool tables.
3: Yeah.
1: It's a dance club that was mostly for underclassmen. Showing up there with your own pool cues.
3: Yeah, and we were
1: like,
3: just,
1: no wonder you were scared they were going to kill you.
3: Oh,
1: they seemed like mob predators.
3: Yeah, we were just having fun. We go, oh, I guess, okay.
1: Ken, do you have your own pool cue you take to the bar?
2: I do, yes.
1: Oh, yeah. No.
3: If you're in a league, you have to.
1: Yeah.
3: I mean, you'd be a schmuck if you pulled one off the rack.
1: All right, Ken, can you answer 10 questions in 60 seconds before the buzzer sounds and win on the $1,000 Minute of Mayhem?
2: I can.
1: Okay, that's good confidence. You can pass on questions and we'll come back to them. Remember, you have to have your last answer out before the buzzer sounds. 60 seconds isn't a lot. Are you ready?
2: I'm ready.
1: All right, Ken. Good luck. Your turn on the $1,000 Minute of Mayhem begins in 3, 2, 1. Which planet comes first alphabetically? Jupiter, Uranus, or Venus?
2: Jupiter.
1: If a square has a perimeter of 48 inches, how long is each side?
2: 10.
1: What is inflammation of the gums called?
2: Gingivitis.
1: What is the capital of Greece?
2: Athens.
1: An amendment to the U.S. Constitution must be ratified by what fraction of all the states?
2: 2/3.
1: What film stars Woody Harrelson as a bowler that loses his hand in an accident?
2: Kingpin.
1: What English word is the combination of the first two letters of the Greek alphabet?
2: Alpha Beta.
1: In which state was President Bill Clinton born?
2: Arkansas.
1: What baseball player titled his memoir, Wizard?
2: Ozzie Smith.
1: What animal's teeth were used as knife blades by natives? What would have you said if you had 3 more seconds?
2: Alligator.
1: Okay. Let's score this game. Which planet comes first alphabetically? Jupiter, Uranus, or Venus?
3: Ken said Jupiter.
1: That's right. It is. If a square has a perimeter of 48 inches, how long is each side?
3: This hurt Ken's head, and then he passed.
1: Maitland, you love numbers. What's the answer?
4: 12.
1: Yeah, buddy.
2: Yeah.
1: What is inflammation of the gums called?
3: Ken said gingivitis.
1: Correct. What is the capital of Greece?
3: Ken said Athens.
1: Correct. An amendment to the U.S. Constitution must be ratified by what fraction of all the states?
3: Ken said 2/3.
1: Wrong. Steve.
5: 3/5.
1: Wrong. Maitland.
4: 3/4.
1: Yes.
5: Huh.
1: What film stars Woody Harrelson as a bowler that loses his hand in an accident?
3: Ken said Kingpin.
1: Yes. Which English word is a combination of the first two letters of the Greek alphabet?
3: Ken said Alpha Beta.
1: Ken, can you use the word Alpha Beta in a sentence?
2: No, not really.
1: Okay. You know which word you can use in a sentence?
2: Go ahead.
1: Alphabet.
2: I don't know.
1: Which was said in the question.
5: Oh, he was just saying it with a bit of an accent.
3: His Italian came out.
1: Your country. In which state was President Bill Clinton born?
3: Ken said Arkansas.
1: Correct. What baseball player titled his memoir Wizard?
3: Ken said Ozzie Smith.
1: Now that's a hell of a pull. Well done.
3: Yeah, that is.
1: What animal's teeth were used as knife blades by natives?
3: Ken ran out of time, but would have said alligator.
1: Wrong. Steve.
5: Sharks?
1: Wrong. Maitland.
4: Beavers.
1: Correct. Oh. Maitland would have won. Maybe.
3: Well, that one.

0: You got all the ones he got wrong.
1: I did.
0: There you go. All right, Ken, how many did you get, Howings?
2: Ken got six.
0: Six. Ken, someday maybe, not today.
3: Maybe.
0: All right. Today. Thank you, sir. We all love those house projects we've been avoiding. Cleaning up gutters, yeah, that's on the list of avoidable projects. 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
7: Who knows how long you've done this in your life? One more thing now. What do we learn in just a moment? 10 hours total for your life? Maybe. Maybe a lot more. I guess I've never put a stopwatch to it, as far as you know. But this guy did 10 hours straight in one day. What did he do? Treated himself like an amusement park for 10 straight hours. Now, wow. He was 26 at the time. He's 43 now, and he was reflecting on it recently. He's now the CEO of a healthcare company, which is hard to believe that, you know, someone who back in 2008 spent 9 hours and 33 minutes whacking it to set the world record, the endurance record. He did it 2 years in a row. This act is known as gooning. Yeah. That's the internet slang for prolonged forms of whacking it that focuses on edging, coming close, and then pulling back to achieve a trance-like pleasure state.
11: Man, that's a really long time to do that.
7: Yeah. What did that do? Well, now he reflects on it like this. That part of my body was under a lot of stress, and I remember that the surface looked dark and worn, almost like it had been through battle, like a soldier returning from a long tour of duty. I was completely exhausted for days. My concentration and physical energy were used up. If you use the same kind of stimulation a long time, it stresses the skin, the nerves, and the muscles. Other than that, it sounds pretty awesome.
12: Yeah, there's nothing about that that sounds appealing.
11: Yeah.
7: That is insane. He's lucky. He's now acknowledging that it was a dangerous thing to try to compete and win that one time, much less doing it two.
12: Yeah. That's a one and done, I think.
7: That's a none and done.
11: But what a great, cool thing to be able to brag about.
7: Yeah, no one's going to think you're weird when you bust that one out. Hey, you have any, what's your super skill no one knows about? Well, one time. I mean to brag, but twice. That would do it. What do we learn today?

0: Hey, Tommy, what did you learn?
1: Yeah, today I learned the best way to get over your ex is to buy some Goo Gone.
0: A lot of people really enjoyed that idea.
2: Yeah, remove the label.
0: Maitland, yeah. What did you learn?
2: I learned Kelly can't lie, but can confidently hurt boys' feelings with truth that sounds like a lie.
0: Mm-hmm. Interesting. Steve, what did you learn?
3: I also learned something about Kelly. I learned that Kelly doesn't worry about breaking drywall. She just hangs up more pictures.
0: Kelly, what did you learn?
4: It's interesting you say that, Steve, because I learned if someone's house looks like an Applebee's, they have a healthy sex life.
5: Oh. Yeah.
0: Howings, what did you learn?
5: I learned the best way to get your wife pregnant is by taking her to an orgy.
0: Mm-hmm. Hope that was helpful. Mm-hmm. That is all for today. It is the Free Beer and Howings Show.
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1: 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I love it. Kicking off the morning with a double shot from Metallica, and of course, all because we're looking to send you to Kansas City to see the band and go backstage and interview the band face to face. 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

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What's up? Tony LeBrie jumping in for the workday, the morning grind. It's over an hour of nonstop Banana Rock presented by Flint City T-shirts in downtown Flint. 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
3: I don't. No, I don't.
1: What about Gloria Gangbang?
3: Yeah, absolutely.
1: David Double Penetration. Oh, I'm sorry.
3: Randy Dutch Rudder. 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
1: Oh. Angela Orgasm. Oh, no.
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Flint Rock Radio, Banana 101.5, featuring Hanumankind. There's Papa Roach, See You in Hell. They just had to cancel their performance at Louder Than Life. What was that, back on September 19th, due to some unexpected medical emergency involving their bassist, Tobin. They haven't said what that medical emergency was or anything yet, but just they took the advice of medical professionals and they canceled that performance. Not really sure what happened yet, though.

Flynn's Rock Radio, Banana 101.5. You know, Judas Priest performed in London last week, but they performed without bassist Ian Hill. And why that's so crazy is because that was the first show he ever missed since 1970. 57 years without missing a single show with the band. Pretty impressive. And I guess it's because he has a badly damaged tendon in his left arm.

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Hey, if you missed the code I gave out earlier this hour to fuel up your life and win $25,000, that code was 854. Again, 854. Put that into our app for your shot to win, but then don't go anywhere because coming up at 11 o'clock, I'm going to rock GNR, and then right after Guns N' Roses, I'm going to give you the next code to win.

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0: Lance Rock Radio, Banana 101.5. It is officially haunt season, and this Saturday you'll find me starting at 8 o'clock at Past Tense After Dark. 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The House of Horrors, the Corn Maze of Fear, and the Hayride of Despair. 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

0: Days are getting shorter. Nights are getting colder. Good news is we're right at the beginning of prime pasty season, and King Arthur's is where you go to get them. Doesn't a hot, hearty King Arthur's pasty sound good? They're the original comfort food. 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

0: Days are getting shorter. Nights are getting colder. Good news is we're right at the beginning of prime pasty season, and King Arthur's is where you go to get them. Doesn't a hot, hearty King Arthur's pasty sound good? They're the original comfort food. Take them tailgating, to deer camp, or just enjoy them for lunch or dinner. King Arthur's also bakes incredible pies, cakes, and cookies. Stop and get some pasties and baked goods at either King Arthur's location on Ballinger Highway and on Hill Road in Grand Blanc. 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

Flint's Rock Radio, Banana 101.5. Did you hear about this toddler that pulled out a loaded gun out of a backpack at a daycare in Canton? This happened yesterday morning. This is insane. I'll break down the details. I'll tell you what happened right after this new one from Nickelback.

Flint's Rock Radio, Banana 101.5, Rattle the Cage from Nickelback. Hey, I'm Tony LaBrie. So this was pretty crazy in Canton yesterday at a daycare. A toddler pulled out a loaded gun from a backpack. Just imagine being a teacher there in that room when that happened. Oh my God, how freaking scary. Now the gun was still in its holster, and thankfully the teacher saw this right away and she stepped in, secured the gun before anybody got hurt. So that's awesome. But why? How in the hell did this kid get this gun into a backpack and bring it to school? Now, the child's dad is a police officer, but police say it wasn't his service weapon. And they say one of the parents has now been arrested. So I'm assuming like the mother had a gun and it was her gun. I'm just kind of speculating on that. Investigators, they're still trying to figure out what in the hell happened, how this gun got in the backpack in the first place. But the daycare, they kicked the family out, obviously, and they started checking backpacks now. But man, thank God that teacher was there paying attention. More on that story, we fully break it down on the Banana 101.5 app. All right.

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0: Days are getting shorter. Nights are getting colder. Good news is we're right at the beginning of prime pasty season, and King Arthur's is where you go to get them. 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

0: Days are getting shorter. Nights are getting colder. Good news is we're right at the beginning of prime pasty season, and King Arthur's is where you go to get them. Doesn't a hot, hearty King Arthur's pasty sound good? They're the original comfort food. Take them tailgating, to deer camp, or just enjoy them for lunch or dinner. 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

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Shadows Fall from Metallica, kicking off 40 minutes of nonstop Banana Rock for the workday. Thrown down, actually, with a double shot from Metallica. 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It's actually a great question, Lori. 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
1: 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That's new rock. That's Die For You. Hey, I'm Tony Labrie. As always, thanks so much for hanging with us during the workday. 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
1: 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Let's do a couple from Metallica, and then I'll tell you how you could score a trip to see the band in KC and go backstage and interview the band face.

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0: 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Love it. Back to back, Metallica. If you had the opportunity to ask Metallica one question, what would it be? Anthony Cotner said he would ask the band if they miss playing with Jason Newsted. I noticed this as I was going through all of the questions submitted. There's a lot of Jason Newsted questions. There's a handful of Dave Mustaine ones, but boy, there were a lot about Jason Newsted. So that would be Anthony's question. What would your question be? You could actually have the opportunity to ask the band in person. We've got your shot to go to Kansas City to see them on the M72 tour and then go backstage with Chuck Armstrong of Loudwire Nights and freaking sit there face to face interviewing the band. 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

0: Flint's Rock Radio, Banana 101.5. I'm Tony LaBrie. What would you do with $25,000? If I handed you 25 grand right now, what would you do with it? New appliances? Maybe put in some new floors? New furniture? 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
3: 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Oh, best you're going to be my best friend. 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
3: Yeah. Of course. Zero questions asked. I won't settle for less. You're going to be my friend. 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
2: Can you imagine how terrifying it would have been to Trevor if you were trying to date him? 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

Flint's Rock Radio, Banana 101.5. Did you catch Seether this past Sunday? They were down at Pine Knob opening up for Staind. Hey, I'm Tony LeBrie. That's it. I got a boogie. Chris Monroe is coming in next. He's got your next code here just after 1 o'clock to win $25,000 to fuel up your life. Thanks so much for hanging today. We'll do it again tomorrow. Have a good one. Later.

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0: Flint's Rock Radio, Banana 101.5 with Papa Roach. What's going on? I'm Chris Monroe. Appreciate you being here. 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Nobody else gets to do this but you. So if you want to do it, you can sign up right now on the Banana app, and you can start thinking about your questions now. Because if you're going to win this opportunity, you need to make sure that those questions are the best they can possibly be. Put Chuck Armstrong to shame. 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

Flint Rock Radio, Banana 101.5. What's up? I'm Chris Monroe. Happy Tuesday. We are one day away from week three of the Banana Bad Bowlers League. Looking forward to that. It's Autumn Kings and Gone, Gone.

0: Flint's Rock Radio, Banana 101.5. There was a pretty scary situation that happened at a Michigan daycare recently, but thankfully everything worked out due to the quick action of a teacher. A toddler ended up pulling a loaded gun out of a backpack at daycare. That is just crazy. It happened at Children's World Early Learning Center in Canton. Thankfully, nobody was hurt because, again, the teacher spotted it, stepped in quickly, and secured it from the toddler, which I'm sure the toddler at that point had no idea what was going on as far as the impact of that goes. A very young child. Police say that one of the parents is now in custody, and actually the child's dad was a police officer in a nearby community, but the Canton police chief says it was not his service weapon. So the daycare that says the family's no longer enrolled there, which is fair enough, and the staff are now checking backpacks. But yeah, such a crazy story. You can read more about it now on the Banana app.
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your home to the Free Beer and Hot Wings show this morning. Hot Wings was in the hot seat for trivia, and his jackpot's up to $2,900. If you missed it, we'll replay it for you. Coming up just after 6 o'clock. Here's Evanescence. Tell me when you've had enough.

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What's up? I'm Chris Monroe. 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

0: Banana 101.5 and Michigan's making top list again. This one, not one that we're happy about or happy we have to deal with, but a Michigan airport is named one of the 10 most stressful in America. And I'm sure you could probably guess that, yes, it was Detroit Metro Airport made number 8 on the list. And they based that on things like cancellation rates, delay rates, airport distance from the downtown area and such like that. And I've traveled through DTW many times. I don't find it terribly stressful. It's, you know, it's an airport, though. You're going to be stressed and annoyed regardless. However, if you're looking for a great spot to fly out of with zero stress, I've just been through this one several times in the last year. Bishop, that is the way to go, man. If they've got a flight going to where you want to go, take Bishop. So much easier. I'll tell you that much right now.
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Tomorrow, after we're done, stick around for the Morning Grind with our pal Tony Labrie. 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

0: Flint Rock Radio, Banana 101.5. We are into the haunt season, and Tony LaBrie is going to be out this Saturday, his annual pilgrimage to Lapeer to go hang out at Past Tense After Dark. He is going to be there starting at 8. It's Lapeer's premier haunted destination. Three different haunts to go through: the House of Horrors, the Corn Maze of Fear, and the Hayride of Despair. It's right on Farnsworth Road at Daly Road, about 2.5 miles north of Lapeer, so you can swing on out there. Of course, they're going to have like donuts and cider and hot chocolate. Tony's going to have giveaways as well. So go hang with him this Saturday, Past Tense After Dark in Lapeer, and get a jump on the haunt season.
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3: 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Oh, best friend. You're going to be my best.

0: friend. For
1: have
0: sure.
1: to be. I, yeah.
0: Yeah, we're going to be BFFs.
1: Of course, you go hard at the paint on this.
0: Yeah. Of course. Zero questions asked. I won't settle for less. You're going to be my friend. Yeah.
1: Can you imagine how terrifying it would have been to Trevor if you were trying to date him? Because that guy was running from you, just you wanted to be his friend in the office.
0: That's what most people do.
1: You came
0: do.
1: In so hot. 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

Flint's Rock Radio, Banana 101.5. I'm Chris Monroe. That is going to do it for me. I'm getting out of here. Maggie Meadows will be coming in next, and she'll be hooking you up with a new code. If you missed the one earlier this hour, it was 242. You can still enter that on the Banana app for your shot at $25,000 as we try to fuel up your life. But I'm out. Have a great day. I'll catch you tomorrow at 1.

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Good afternoon. I'm Maggie Meadows, and Linkin Park's documentary film on Shatter in theaters today. It's listed on the NCG website for a showing in Grand Blanc. However, there are no times. The only place where I can see a confirmed time is NCG in Lansing with a show time today at 7:10. I cannot wait to see that movie. Hey, we are giving you the opportunity to win $25,000 with Fuel Up Your Life. 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
2: A deep question was asked. 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
3: I mean, that's a project for later, and I don't want that. But yeah. 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
2: it. I like that it might be close.
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2: That there might be, you might see an indentation slightly. 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

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Foo Fighters will be opening for AC/DC this Friday, the second show with the band. Apparently, they jumped in after an AC/DC show was canceled last week. So the makeup show happens Friday at MetLife Stadium in Jersey. It's Let Down with Do It for the Love.

0: Rock Radio, Banana 101.5, Let Down with Do It for the Love. Just announced yesterday via social media, Crust, the bakery and restaurant in Fenton, is expanding. They're opening a second location in downtown Howell. The spot will open in early 2027. If you've never been to Crust, oh my God, everything is so good. Signature cocktails, really, really good. They pair very nicely with your breakfast, brunch, or lunch. 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

0: Twins Rock Radio Banana 101.52 from Metallica. The band heading out on a tour in 2027, a North American tour. It includes a stop in Kansas City in May over Memorial Day weekend. And you could be there. Airfare included when you win, as well as hotel stay. You and a guest will not only see Metallica in concert, but you get to interview the band with Chuck Armstrong from Loudwire Nights. And when you enter to win this opportunity on the Banana 101.5 app, you are asked what one of the questions you would ask the band is. Some of these questions are pretty ballsy. Some are funny, like this one, Raymond King, how do you spend all of your money and does everyone get along well? Maybe you just want to tell the guys a story about what they mean to you. I think I would tell Metallica something about the fact when I would go see the band, I always came back not able to move my neck from headbanging, and my mom would have to rub it so, you know, I could like move. Or I'd go, I can't go to school, I can't move my neck. And every time my mom would have to rub my neck to work out the muscles, she would say, this is the last time I'm taking you to see Metallica. And trust me, there was never a last time. Again, you can enter to win this trip right now on the Banana 101.5 app.
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0: 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Well, good news and bad news today for Slipknot fans. The good news, the band did announce a 2027 world tour. However, there are no Michigan dates. That's the bad news. If you're willing to travel, and really you have no choice if you want to see the band next year, there are shows, one in Chicago, Pennsylvania, Nashville. 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
2: 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In a vacuum, which do you think would be the better choice for you?
3: Well, mentally long-term, probably somebody that's, you know, genuinely loves me and it's just the physical connection is met. But physically long-term, not the other one.
2: You want the mind-blowing one.
3: Yeah.
2: You want the one where it's like, to stay mind-blowing doesn't have to be newly adventurous all the time.
3: No, no.
4: How often do you have to break drywall?
3: Oh, well, that's, I mean, damn.
5: It's getting costly at that point.
3: I mean, that's a project for later, and I don't want that. 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
2: That there might be, you might see an indentation slightly. 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

to Rock Radio Banana 101.5. So Papa Roach have been working toward their 12th studio album following Ego Trip. What was that, like 2022? Jacoby Shaddix previously said they planned roughly like 10 to 11 songs. But although they've released songs already from the upcoming album, we have no official release date. Will it be this year? That is yet to be seen. Papa Roach now with Hanu Mankind. This is

that although they've released songs already from the upcoming album, we have no official release date. Will it be this year? That is yet to be seen. Papa Roach now with Hanu Mankind. This is See You in Hell.

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Coming up today at 6, it's Dumber Than the Show Trivia Revisited. 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
1: It's easy to think about things that you would have to do when you win $25,000. 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I get it. But what about the fun things you can do? How about catching a couple Detroit Lions games in prime seats, Red Wings? 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Your code this hour, 150. 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

Lions Track Radio Banana 101.5 with 3 Days Grace. So my niece, who is 15, is really into music and is really into going to concerts. Obviously, she can't drive, so she's going to a show sometime this week with one of her friends and their parents. And I was just texting with my sister about the fact that they're going with parents or getting dropped off, whatever the case is. And I said, oh, it reminds me of when mom used to drop me off at concerts, because my mom did. I was like 14. She would drop me off at the Pontiac Silverdome for shows, Pine Knob. And my sister's response was, let me see, where is it now? Yes, minus the cigs and booze hidden down your pants. Yeah, that part's true. But I know not for my niece. She's good. She's not bad. Like me. Happy hour continues. Thank you for being a part of it. 1 hour of nonstop commercial-free banana rock.

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1: We did a round of deep questions on the free beer and hot wings show. 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Kelly, what do you think?
2: Absolutely. Oh, you're going to be my best friend.
1: Have to be. Yeah.
2: Yeah, we're going to be BFFs.
1: Of course, you go hard at the paint on this.
2: Yeah. Of course. Zero questions asked. I won't settle for less. You're going to be my friend. Yeah.
1: Can you imagine how terrifying it would have been to Trevor if you were trying to date him? Because that guy was running from you. Just you wanted to be his friend in the office.
2: That's what most people
1: do. You came in so hot. Wednesday, a group of flight attendants laid out the dumbest questions they've ever been asked on a plane. 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

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Tis the season to freak out. It is indeed haunt season, and Tony will be at Past Tense After Dark this Saturday night starting at 8. Past Tense is Lapeer's premier haunted destination, featuring up to 3 heart-pounding haunted attractions: the House of Horrors, the Corn Maze of Fear, and the Hayride of Despair. They also have donuts and ciders, hot chocolate, and more at the store there. Past Tense is located on Farnsworth Road at Daily Road, just 2.5 miles north of Lapeer, this Saturday with Banana 101.5. Will you make it out alive? Happy Hour continues with Nickelback. It's Rattle the Cage.

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If you're a beer drinker, they have a lot of beer on tap, including a lot of Michigan selections. They're right on Austin's Parkway in Flint. You have today and tomorrow. That's it to enter to win a trip for two to see Metallica in May of 2027 over Memorial Day weekend in Kansas City. Airfare included, hotel, and no bigs. That's sarcasm. You get to interview Metallica with Chuck Armstrong. 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

It's Rock Radio Banana 101.5 Dead Poets Society with Cold from the band's upcoming album Monarch that drops this Friday in theaters today. Linkin Park's film documentary on Shatter, and as of now, the only place I see it in terms of NCG locations is in Lansing. Hopefully that changes. I hope they show it in Grand Blanc.

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Flint's Rock Radio, Banana 101.5 with Seether. Earlier today, I was looking at some Seether pictures from this past Sunday's show at Pine Knob. That Minty, the machine shop official photographer, you know, all those famous hallway pictures. Yeah, they are taken by Minty, but he was at the show Sunday at Pine Knob and had some great shots of the band.

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0: What is the name of Edvard Munch's famous painting of a figure screaming?
1: Pass.
0: What is the name of Batman's butler?
1: Wow. Pass.
0: What holds the record for the longest running Broadway show?
1: Cats.
0: What is the square root of 169?
1: Thirteen.
0: What is the name of Edvard Munch's famous painting of a figure screaming?
1: Oh, double pass.
0: What is the name of Batman's butler?
1: Man, I know this and I can't think of the name right now. I'm going to pass.
0: Time. Jeremy, how do you think you did?
1: Horrible. I should have known that Batman one.
0: All right.
2: I don't think you were sandbagging.
0: No. I'm sure it'll come to you, though.
2: Hold on, bud.
0: All right, we're going to put you back on hold. We'll call Hot Wings in here. Get in here.
2: Now get.
0: Get in here. Hot Wings returns. Coffee in hand, as usual.
3: Yeah, that's fresh.
0: How was your time in the hallway, Hot Wings?
3: Oh, pretty good.
0: All right. Are you ready?
3: Yes, I am ready.
0: $2,900 on the line, Hot Wings. Your turn begins in 3, 2, 1. Numerically, which Super Bowl will be played on February 14th, 2027?
3: The... Oh, boy. Super Bowl 61.
0: What is the name of Edvard Munch's famous painting of a figure?
3: The Scream.
0: What is the name of Batman's butler?
3: Alfred.
0: What holds the record for the longest running Broadway show?
3: Phantom of the Opera.
0: What is the square root of 169?
3: 13.
0: Time. Owings, how do you think you did?
3: Pretty good.
0: Total this all up, and we will bring Jeremy back in so we can score this game. Welcome back, Jeremy. Question number one. Numerically, which Super Bowl will be played on February 14th, 2027? Jeremy took a minute to think about it, and he said 53. Hot Wings also took a moment to think about it and said 61. 61 is correct.
2: Oh, wow.
3: I was pretty sure this last year was 60, but then in my mind, I was like, it also could have been 50.
0: Woo! Would have also accepted LXI if you wanted to give it to me in Roman numerals.
3: I was so happy that he said numerically, but I also had to think, does he mean that I can actually just say the number?
4: Would you have accepted 58 because the first three weren't actually called the Super Bowl?
0: Nope. No.
5: What about 60? Because the first one, there's no tape evidence of it.
0: Yeah. Because I'll tell you why. Because the logo says 61. It doesn't say 61 with an asterisk next to it and then,
5: well, technically 58.
0: At the bottom. Hot Wings leads 1-0.
2: Just checking. You know.
0: Question two. What is the name of Edvard Munch's famous painting of a figure screaming? Jeremy passed. Came back to it. Passed again. Hot Wings did not let me finish the question before he said, The Scream! The Scream is correct. Hot Wings leads 2-0. What is the name of Batman's butler? Jeremy passed, came back to it, and thought about it for a long time. And he said, oh, I know this, I know this, I know this. Ultimately, he passed again. Hot Wings said Alfred. Alfred is correct.
2: Now, before we continue scoring, Howings, I just want to let you in into some of the things that happened while you weren't in here. Now, you were in here when I asked Jeremy, are you good at trivia? You couldn't hear his answer. Your headphones were off. He said no. Okay. And then we kept talking about it, and I accused him of sandbagging like a contestant had once recently.
3: That's happened before. Yeah, somebody's very brilliant.
2: Accusation withdrawn.
3: Okay.
0: All right. What is the square root of 169? Jeremy said 13. Hot Wings said 13. 13 is correct. Jeremy's on the board.
2: Ooh, yeah.
1: It's
0: 4-1. This last one is worth 100,000 points.
2: Okay.
0: What holds the record for the longest run?

0: Morning Broadway show. Jeremy said Cats. Pretty good guess. Hot Wings said Phantom of the Opera. An even better guess. It is the Phantom of the Opera. Hot Wings wins 5-1.
1: Hard to lose with 5.
2: Sorry, Jeremy. I was not to be trifled with today.
3: Yeah, I just said that I failed on that Batman one.
2: Yeah, that would have made a difference.
1: Hurt. Yeah, that one hurts.
2: Alfred Pennyworth.
1: Thank you, Jeremy.
3: Appreciate you, guys.
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0: Flint's Rock Radio, Banana 101.5. Metallica is gearing up for their Sphere residency in Vegas that kicks off on Thursday. And it appears James Hetfield is doing some sightseeing in Sin City. He was spotted at the Punk Rock Museum in Vegas sporting a new do. Same haircut, but with a black streak through it. And boy, the internet is losing it. It's just hair, but you know how the internet do. 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

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Marilyn Manson will be one of 11 alternating openers on the upcoming Slipknot 2027 tour. 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More on that after this.

0: Flynn's Rock Radio, Banana 101.5. During a recent interview, Tony Iommi of Black Sabbath shared what kept the band going for so many years. He said, quote, "Not for any money in this, in that, in the other." He went on to say it was because we loved and enjoyed it. It took a long time before it broke through to the world because back then there was no MTV, there was no internet or anything. So you had to physically go out and play, and the response from people is what made it all worthwhile. 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
2: A deep question was asked. 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In a vacuum, which do you think would be the better choice for you?
3: Well, mentally long-term, probably somebody that's, you know, genuinely loves me and it's just... the physical connection is mad, but physically long-term, not the other one.
2: You want the mind-blowing one.
3: Yeah.
2: You want the one where it's like, to stay mind-blowing doesn't have to be newly adventurous all the time?
3: No, no.
4: How often do you have to break drywall?
3: Oh, well, that's, I mean, damn.
5: It's getting costly at that point.
3: I mean, that's a project for later, and I don't want that. But yeah. I love the way where you're going with
2: it. I like that it might be close.
4: Yeah.
2: That there might be, you might see an indentation slightly. You know. 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

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Now you don't need

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1: 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Yeah. 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

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A beautiful evening. Enjoy it. I know I am going to have a great night. I'll see you tomorrow. It's Bill Murray and a day to remember with Always Let You Down. Cheers.

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2: All right, here we go, man. 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As if that wasn't fun enough to talk about tonight, man, we've got a very special guest joining us here in just a little bit, Miles Kennedy from Alter Bridge. So let's get rolling, man. And what better way to get rolling than celebrating the anniversary of Alice in Chains' album, Dirt. It came out on this day in 1992. And here we go, man. This is Rooster. Loudwire Nights is on.

0: Loud White Nights, that is AC/DC. Before that, Autumn Kings with Gone, Gone, Gone. My name is Chuck, hanging with you until the clock strikes midnight. I'm going to take a quick break. When I get back, tonight's special guest is on the show, Miles Kennedy from Alter Bridge. He's up next. 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
3: We did a round of deep questions on the free beer and hot wings show. 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
4: Absolutely. Oh, you're going to be my best friend. For
3: have to
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3: 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Yeah.
4: Yeah, we're going to be BFFs.
3: Of course, you go hard at the paint on this.
4: Yeah. Of course. Zero questions asked. I won't settle for less. You're going to be my friend. Yeah.
3: Can you imagine how terrifying it would have been to Trevor if you were trying to date him? 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
4: do.
3: In so hot. 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

0: was a little more, I hate to use the word stress because I get to play music, so I can't call it stress, but
1: yeah,
0: you know, well, whatever the word is, people much smarter than me can come up with a better word. But now that we're kind of in the, you know, in the swing of things and we've toured, you know, pretty extensively, it's, you know, we're going into this run we have starting in South America. It's, you know, it's like, okay, cool. We have an idea what the songs are going to be and we're rehearsed. And so there's that, but things can still go wrong.
1: Yes, that's the excitement of it, man.
0: Exactly. It's live music.
1: Well, I'm curious, you know, like when that new album comes out and you guys play shows, you know, pretty quickly after, is it, and again, like I understand, like stressful, you know, let's not get too deep here, but is it stressful or is it more exciting when the crowd may not know the new song that you guys play? Like, does that give you some drive to hook them with that new music?
0: Yeah, I think I get it. Like, especially when you get to the point where we are, we've got like 8 records and you're asking a lot for people to not just be there for the deep cuts, but a deep cut on a record that's only been out for a little while. I totally understand that. But as the band, you get to do something new, and it's the challenge, right? It's like, oh, are we going to execute this correctly? And well, that one guy who's holding up the phone and he puts it up and we totally botched this and he puts it on YouTube and it goes viral because it's so bad. Like there's always, that's the fear. And I think that's the fun because we played live, anything can happen, right? And you're kind of flying by the seat of your pants. And so there's a certain adrenaline rush in that. It's kind of like, you know, tightrope walking.
1: Yeah, I love it, man. Miles Kennedy, thank you so much for being here. We're just getting started. It is always so much fun having you on the show, man. Right now, it's the latest from Five Finger Death Punch. This one is called Nails in the Coffin. Flawed Wire Nights.

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1: What's worse than surviving a plane crash?
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3: 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That would decidedly be worse. Maybe ask that different.
1: That is a great example of something that is worse.
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0: Sidewire Nights, that is Bill Murray and A Day to Remember with Always Let You Down. Right now, we're hanging with Miles Kennedy from Alter Bridge. You mentioned, you know, these shows coming up starting in South America, and you've played a few, you've had a few runs of shows in Europe already this year. You've played here in the States. You're going to play more here in the States later too, but these South American shows, you've got a handful supporting Iron Maiden, which is amazing. And if I'm not mistaken, you guys were supposed to open for them, and then that was around COVID, and so those shows got canceled. Is this the first time that you guys will be opening for Maiden?
1: Yeah, as with their own headlining show, we did a few this summer with festivals in Europe where we got to play near them or before them, which was great because then we play and I bolt for the mixing board and watch their show. So it's going to be cool. I'm super. Look, they probably hear this all the time, but when I was a kid and I had my Iron Maiden pair, you know, all my gear on and was cranking up Number of the Beast, you know, way loud to piss my parents off. If you'd have told me that one day you're going to be playing with these guys, like, no way. We're not worthy. So, it's going to be great.
0: That's awesome, man. No, I love that. Listen, you're at a level that you've done a lot. And, you know, even with just Alter Bridge, like you said, you have 8 albums. You've toured the world. Of course, the work you've done as a solo artist, the work you've done with Slash and on and on, to still have that moment where it's like, oh, man, you know, teenage Miles would be so excited. Like, that's got to be such a great feeling.
1: Oh, it's wonderful. And then there's the, this just dawned on me, but I didn't realize it, but one of the festival shows, I guess Bruce Dickinson was watching, like standing on the side of the stage. And then I looked over at one point, I saw Adrian, he was watching. So we were playing Blackbird, and I was just like, oh man, you know, then it's really the don't F up, do not F up now. You get to experience this stuff, and you never get tired of it. It's just wonderful.
0: Yeah. You can't get tired of it, man. Like those pinch me moments, like you still, of course you hit a point where, yeah, people become friends and, you know, things happen so often, they just become part of it. But, you know, to always kind of be on the lookout for, well, it's cool to open for Maiden. It's also cool to have Maiden stand side stage and watch me play. Like that's amazing.
1: Yeah. Yeah. It's pretty wild. It's been a crazy ride to say the least.
0: Miles Kennedy, man, thank you so much for being here. We're going to keep chatting with you coming up before the end of this hour. Right now though, got to tell you, on Thursday night this week, here in just a couple of nights,

0: It's Loudwire Nights. That is Papa Roach with Wake Up Calling. My name is Chuck, and I'm going to take a quick one, man. When I get back, we have got more with tonight's special guest, Miles Kennedy.
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5: Huge thanks to Miles Kennedy of Alterbridge for hanging with us tonight. We'll keep chatting with you in the next hour, man. We've got too much to talk about. You know, because, listen, you're getting ready for some Alterbridge shows here in the States and getting ready for South America. Like, when you tour like that, do you have the chance to go out and explore, see the sights or find hidden gems in these cities?
6: I wish I did more. I don't like using the word dedicated because that sounds kind of silly, but I'm more, I should say, a little neurotic about staying healthy and not getting, so I kind of stay in a hotel room and just, it's the boy in the bubble. Everybody else is off having fun, doing stuff, cool stuff, but I'm trying to save the voice and all of that. So that's kind of a drag. There are times when you allow yourself a little, if you know you have a few days off and you'll do something that's a little unique. But I wish I could do more of it. I think people assume that when you tour, you're just, it's a vacation and you play 2 hours, and it's not, there's just not a lot of time to see things. And then if you're weird like me and you never leave your hotel room,
5: I like that word dedication. Is that dedication, has that just how you've always been, or did you learn the hard way, like going out and kind of getting roughed up and then having to hit the stage?
6: There were a handful of roughed up experiences in my younger years that I had to learn from, a handful of mistakes. But even then, I was generally pretty dedicated, kind of kooky, really kooky, actually. Like, just it's... You know, Brian Marshall, our bass player, you know, he said something once, you know, Miles lives to deliver. And I kind of do. I just don't. Look, it's the idea, like, if someone pays money for their ticket and I was out partying the night before, then that's not fair to them. It's right, just kind of BS, frankly. Yeah. So I'm very cognizant of that. But yeah, and there were a handful of times early on with Alterbridge in particular where I don't really drink much anymore, but there was a period where I drank a little, and I wasn't, I'm kind of a lightweight. I'm a total cheap date. Like, you give me three drinks and I'm like two sheets to the wind. So you give me five drinks and it's a total shit show. And so, yeah, there were a handful of those. One of which, we had to play a festival, I think, the next day. Well, that was pretty not.
5: Nice.
6: But. Live and learn.
5: That's it, man. That's it. Miles Kennedy, thank you for being here. We're going to keep chatting with you in the next hour. Right now, let's hear some Alterbridge. This is Silent Divide. It's Loudwire Nights.